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0: Be careful. 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
0: On this TV theme song Thursday, hey, thanks again to Dylan Hernandez. Just chopped it up with him a few moments ago. Dylan O. Hernandez, Rob G, you get that up on the podcast. 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
4: That's right. It's Shop Talk here on The Odd Couple, a segment where we discuss something outside of the world of sports. This week's topic is very personal because the reason I missed some days this week because I had some funeral services to attend, as you guys know. And it got me thinking, you know, it doesn't always have to be sad. We can have fun with things, as we've been known to do. There is a lot that goes into a funeral when in terms of what it's going to cost, where you're going to have it, who gets to speak, who doesn't get to speak, who gets to sit where, who has to sit in the back, so on and so forth. So we all have been to at least one funeral, I can imagine. Here's the question, guys and gals. What is your biggest pet peeve about the whole process of funerals?
0: Mine is kind of, you know, deep slash educational, so I'll just try to knock it out quickly. We were talking about a little bit in there, and that, y'all, we got to get life insurance. And not to get all deep on it, but I spent some time working in an insurance company, and you realize how wealthy people understand how to leverage that. Monty, we all going to die. Dang it, I want to live 50 more years, but you never know.
5: You know what? I hear what you're saying, and it makes total sense. But I'm just going to be honest.
0: Yeah.
5: The reason that people with means have insurance is that they can pay the premiums, and people who are struggling to live, I'm just being real, why they don't have insurance, they don't have car fare to go to work. They don't have money, like seriously, the money to go on vacation. So you can sit here all day and tell people that they should have life insurance, and I get it, okay?
0: Mm-hmm.
5: But I'm just keeping it real.
0: I strongly disagree with you. I can't express to you how much I disagree.
5: People don't have
0: your
5: don't,
0: sentiment.
5: People
0: is,
5: don't have
0: I
5: money for people don't pay a lot of people. Mm-hmm. Who are living paycheck to paycheck.
0: I don't disagree.
5: The first thing when I don't have money that I'm not paying is my life insurance. I'm telling you. I got to pay for baby to go to school. I got to pay for car fare to go to work.
6: You're right.
5: I got to pay for lunch this week. I'm just saying.
6: I can barely pay to be alive. I'm not dead.
5: What you're saying makes total sense.
0: You're not wrong in that. If people are struggling, and raise your hand if you've been there.
5: I don't know, I imagine.
0: I can tell you. I know them days.
5: Everybody.
0: I got some Little Caesars for $5 and had to hold on to that for 3 days. But here's where, this is where the education came in for me. Because I didn't have it. I was working at the place and didn't even have it. And I'm like, dang, why don't I have it? I got a whole wife and I don't have kids. But I'm like, what? And part of it is deeper, but intentional, right? I can't tell you about how easy these things are. Because, Monty, if you get it early, it's literally like $8, $9, $10 a month.
5: You're missing what you're saying,
0: but what I'm saying is it's a simple, very small amount that you can cover
5: right,
0: everything.
5: I didn't mean to do that. Come on.
0: Yeah.
5: Let's go.
0: Well, I'm trying to tell you, and you don't want to bring it up.
5: Can I tell you?
0: So my point is, what happens is people end up don't have anything, and it becomes pressure on the whole fam to cover Big Mama's, you know, funeral because nobody had it, nobody looked into that, and they're struggling.
5: Mine is too many people wearing black. It's a downer.
6: Well, Every day is black for me.
0: We are at a funeral.
5: I understand, but I'm just saying, like...
0: Well, now people, because, a lot of people are picking colors.
5: A lot of people are like want to celebrate their life rather than it being drab. That's all
0: I'm
5: saying.
0: A lot of people are doing colors now. Okay. I went to one and everybody... Monty. The Navy was the color.
5: It wasn't just all black, or white,
0: if I recall.
7: Wear pink if I die, okay? Wear pink. I actually was telling Rob G this right before the show started, that the process here in the U.S. when someone passes away is so long.
0: It is.
7: In Costa Rica, if you die by noon, we are burying you that day. I'm not even kind of kidding. That's what happened. When my grandfather died, I was there. It was before noon. At 6 o'clock, I was at a funeral, and we were putting my grandfather down.
5: There's a time in the Jewish religion, too. Like,
0: we don't wait a week. They don't wait.
6: Shabbat shalom. Let's go.
7: 3 weeks, 4 weeks. It is such a process here, and I don't get that.
0: I think part of the process is everything we're saying. Like, who's going to pay for this? Who's arranging it? Who's going to have the repass? Whose house?
5: Rob G.
6: Oh, what's funny, though? I'll jump in. What's funny, Monsi, in some cultures, it's even longer. Like a lot of Catholic people in Mexico, they have, like, the body sits in the house for days, and people can come mourn, and the family stays up 24 hours. I'm like, what are we doing, dude? Wow. I'll say this. The whole thing about funerals is just, in general, the whole thing about funerals, it just feels so dead, no joke intended. I'm just saying, like, the whole concept of it to me doesn't make sense, right? Life is for the living. We want to mourn the dead. How about you celebrate them while they're alive?
0: Yeah, you should go to New Orleans.
6: Well, I was talking with you. I'm just saying, in general, like, the concept, we're so attached to things here. We like to own things, and we can't conceptualize, like, I'm never going to see you again, so now I'm sad. But it's like, oh, but you're alive, I'm not going to talk to you. And everybody has regrets and mourning. It's just like, I don't feel bad when someone passes. I'm happy you're free. You're not stuck in this vessel, stuck in this cycle, stuck in this rotation. There's more to life, especially to death. It's just, it's weird here. So it's the whole process.
0: Rob G?
4: Mine's fresh from yesterday, of course. It was someone in an immediate family that passed away, and I want to be there for my wife when she's going through it. I'm also a pallbearer in this Catholic funeral. And my expectation was after we escort, we'd go and I'd be with her, and, you know, during this difficult time. They're like, no, you got to sit on that side. And she goes and sits on that side. So I see my wife crying, and I'm like 50 feet away, like nothing I could do about it.
0: Wait, why?
4: Because that's what the church, that particular church
5: says. That's how it's set up.
4: That's how it's set up.
5: Yeah.
4: So there was like eight guys there in the front row. Nobody for three rows behind us, and then everybody else.
5: Because you were a Paul.
0: Because you're Paul. Oh,
5: like, I was like,
4: yeah,
0: yeah,
4: but
0: I
4: need to be over there.
0: Yeah, you need to be. I mean,
4: so that was tough.
0: Yeah, I could imagine.
4: I didn't like that, and I didn't like that when I gave this speech there at the celebration of life or whatever it's called.
0: Mm-hmm.
4: I did use some profanity, which most people like, but there were some people like, ooh, that's not appropriate.
0: Were they old or young? It was like either a 5-year-old or a 95-year-old.
4: Yeah. One or the
0: you
4: other.
0: You offended little kids or the old heads? Yeah. Well, either way, all the best to you and your family, man. Like you said, prayers and concerns. And yeah, funerals are a wild place. Funerals are the total roller coaster of life. You're going to laugh because somebody's going to tell stories about whomever. You're going to cry. You're going to reflect. Because somebody's going to drop some knowledge on you, you know, if it's the pastor, the rabbi, whoever it may be.
5: The tears are going to be because they don't have insurance. I'm just saying.
6: And also, I'm not going to be there.
0: You ain't. We are Sports.
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36: 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That's Cars with a K.
35: Swing and a miss. He got him with the gas.
34: Alongside Jack Corrigan and Zach Goodman, here's Jesse Thomas.
37: And we welcome you inside Chase Field, located in downtown Phoenix, Arizona, before game one of four between the Rockies and Diamondbacks here in the desert. I'm your host, Jesse Thomas.
38: Letts, 34 pitches in his inning in two-thirds. Bouncing ball towards second, charging Foscue. He's got it, throws to first, and that's the game. Another very tough ninth-inning loss here at Coors Field for the Rockies. Final score, Texas 5, Rockies 4.
37: Yep, it happened again yesterday as the growing pains continue for this young Rockies squad. Now, I could tell you what happened that led up to that gut punch of a loss, but I'm not going to. And we tell you all the time here on the KOA Rockies Radio Network that the best thing about baseball is that you don't have to wait long to turn the page after a loss like that. And that's just what Zach Agnos and the Rockies intend to do tonight. Now, here is what you can expect in this space over the course of the next 38 minutes. As always, Zach Goodman will lead us off as he'll sit down with Rockies reliever Antonio Senzatella in our pregame interview.
39: We're working on my delivery and all the pieces I have right now. And I just try to keep my confidence up and throw the ball good. And it's been good so far.
37: Then I'll tell you guys about something that went down in our nation's capital a couple days ago in tonight's Pioneers of the Game segment.
35: He brings them all in, including himself. They're going crazy here at Nationals Park.
37: And, of course, we'll check in with the voice of the Rockies, Jack Corrigan, as he'll visit with Rockies manager Warren Schaefer.
40: Yeah, we got a couple moves today. Brenton Doyle to the IL, sent out Sammy Peralta.
0: Blas Castaño is back in the bullpen. And then Chad Stevens is making his first appearance for us this year.
2: 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All that's next on the KOA Rockies Radio Network.
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1: Welcome back to the On Deck Show. Rockies starting a road trip with four here in Arizona tonight. Have reliever Antonio Senzatella. And Antonio, I just started that by saying reliever. That's a new thing for you this year. And I just want to take you back to the offseason first and foremost. How was that adjustment, switching from a starter, have the whole offseason to be ready to be a reliever? And, man, it's been great. The results have.
39: You know, like in the offseason, I was working out as a starter. You know, I was working on all my pitches and stuff like that. So in spring training, they told me I'm going to be in the bullpen. So I'm just like, okay, I'm going to be ready. I just want to enjoy every day outside on the mound. And then it's been good.
1: First thing I did when I came to spring training was went to the clubhouse, and Zach Adnos was the first guy I ended up talking to. And one of the first things he said was, man, you got to see Senza throw right now. He looks outstanding. When you started working with the lone leashman, Gabe Ribas, and the new staff, what went down that has made you so effective this year? Is there any adjustments that were made?
39: I think the way I throw the ball, like the pitch use and stuff like that, has been great. And, you know, we're working every day on my stuff. We're working on my delivery and all the pitches I have right now. And I just try to keep my confidence up and throw the ball good. And it's been good so far.
1: Your cutter has been outstanding. That's a new pitch for you. When did you develop it, and how is it working?
39: You know, I developed it in the old season. You know, with the guy I worked, Cal. We think it was like a slider, but we start throwing like harder. And I start throwing harder. It's been working really nice. You know, and it's been having a lot of confidence in that pitch now. And I'm just using him and have good results, and everything is being good.
1: Is it interesting only throwing 1 to 2 innings at a time, knowing that you can maybe do a little bit more max effort? Has that been adjustment?
39: Yeah, for sure. You know, like I just know, like I can go 1 or 2 innings right now, and I just go all in on that 2 innings. You know, keep the game there. I'm try to make the hitters uncomfortable for that period of time, and feel really nice.
1: When you go 6 innings as a starter, you kind of have to write off some hits and walks. You know that they're going to happen throughout a start. But when you are only looking for 6 outs, does each one feel more valuable and more like a battle?
39: Yeah, for sure. You know, like it's different, like being started. When you start, you know, like hit is going to come, and like walks is going to come too. But as a reliever, you just have to pound the song and be, you know, like make each out important for you. You know, like it's different.
1: 3 saves this year. What's it like entering those situations late in the game? It's close, because it's obviously something that you haven't done in your major league career before this year. 3 saves.
39: It's really nice. You know, it's amazing. You know, like being on the field in the 9th inning and the 8th inning is good. Like, you know, I just try to keep it simple to attack the sun and get people out. And I have good results in that 3 outings, and it's nice.
1: What do you do all game? I'm sure you're used to sitting around in the dugout, hanging out or whatever, and now you're waiting out in the bullpen, waiting for your number to get called.
39: You know, yeah, I just talking to my guys. I always do it like before getting the game, like watching hitters and everything like that. We're just talking about hitters and stuff like that. And, you know, like being in the bullpen, stretching out a lot of times, so just waiting for the call. You know, like, I was waiting for that call. When they say my name, I wasn't a surprise. You know, like, I want to be ready for that moment. And it's all I got in my mind when I got to a bullpen early in the game.
1: Well, I appreciate your time, Senza. Keep killing it, man. We'll be right back on the KOA Rockies Radio Network.
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2: Welcome back to Rockies on Deck, brought to you by Treetop Applesauce. From the batter's box to the lunch box, nothing crushes hunger like Treetop Applesauce, the official applesauce of the Colorado Rockies. I'm Jesse Thomas, and it's time for Pioneers of the Game. Tonight, we go all the way back to Tuesday. The Zine Nationals Park in Washington, D.C. We fast forward to the bottom of the second inning with the hometown Nats trailing the Mets 5-0. With the bases juiced and 23-year-old slugger James Woods at the dish. That's when this happened.
17: James Wood with the bases loaded, singled. His first time up. The set for McLean. Here's the pitch. Swing a fly ball deep left center field. Chasing back Taylor to the warning track. He will leap. Morabito leaps and it's off his glove. They don't know where it is. This might be an inside the park home run. Three runs have scored. Wood is circling the bases. The throw home is not in time. Wood with a head first slide. Has it inside the park. Grand slam home run. He brings the ball in, including himself. They're going crazy here at Nationals Park. It's now 5-4 New York. Morabito couldn't make the leaping catch. The ball off his glove. The ball rolled toward left center field. No one saw it. And James Wood circles the bases for his first career grand slam. And it's the Nationals' second ever inside the park grand slam. My, oh, my.
2: You got that right, Dave Jagler. Incredible. And we thank my guy Jack Hicks and 106.7 The Fan for that sound. Now, as you just heard, Nationals Park was going absolutely bananas, and rightfully so. Now, I went back to look, and James Woods sprinted around the bases at 29.4 feet per second and capped it off with an absolutely elite head first slide, giving him his first career grand slam. And what a way to get it. Now, if you're wondering like I was how many players have hit an inside the park grand tour, you're in luck. Kind of. Now, as near as I can tell, there have been well over 200 inside the park grand slams hit throughout Major League history, but only 26 since 1969. 26. That's it. Now, I don't have near the time here to mention them all, so instead, I'll let you hear one of my favorites. It went down at Dodger Stadium on June 26th, 1997, and features the late, great Tony Gwynn. Now, before I play it, I want you guys to pay close attention to what the announcer says at the very beginning. Here we go.
18: Tony's only struck out 11 times all year, and the toughest in the league to strike out. He lines it to left field. Brett Butler can't come up with it. The ball gets by him. Vaughn is in to score. Ricky Henderson will score. Steve Finley is heading home. Here comes Quinn digging for the plate, trying to score. The relay throw. He is safe. And inside the park home run for Tony Gwynn. Grand slam home run with the bases loaded. Inside the parker as Brett Butler got hurt. And it's now 8-4 Padres.
2: Incredible. And you heard that correct. Tony had only been fanned 11 times prior to that at-bat on June 26th. Incredible. Now, if you're curious, he struck out just 28 times all season long in 1997. Jeez. Now, before I get out of here, I know some of you are screaming in your car right now about Roberto Clemente's epic inside the park grand slam that he hit at Forbes Field in 1956. But that, my friends, is a story for another day. Time now for the injury report brought to you by Common Spirit Health. Hospitals, clinics, and caregivers, human kindness lives here. For the Rockies, I can tell you that center fielder Brenton Doyle has been put on the IL with a left torso injury. The versatile Chad Stevens has been called up from AAA Albuquerque. And Blas Castaño is back up with Sammy Peralta returning to the Topes. As for the Diamondbacks, backup catcher James McCann landed on the IL with a quad on Tuesday and will be out 4 to 6 weeks. All right, time for a break. But when we get back, the star of the show, Jack Corrigan, will sit down with Rockies manager Warren Schaefer. That's next as Rockies on Deck rolls on from Chase Field on the KOA Rockies Radio Network.
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2: Welcome back to Rockies On Deck, live from Chase Field in downtown Phoenix, Arizona, before game one between the Rockies and Diamondbacks. Time to head down to the clubhouse and catch up with voice of the Rockies, Jack Corrigan, as he visits with Rockies manager Warren Schaefer. Gentlemen.
1: Warren, injuries, roster moves are a part of baseball, not just the Rockies, lots of teams. Some teams, you know, you look at the Astros and it looks like they got more of their roster on the IL than on the active roster. It's just part of the reality. And a couple of moves for you today, most notably, Brent Doyle's going to have to go on the IL.
3: Yeah, we got a couple moves today. Brent Doyle to the IL, sent out Sammy Peralta. Blas Castaño is back in the bullpen, and then Chad Stevens is making his first appearance for us this year.
1: Boy, for Chad, I mean, he what did they see, like a 46 game on base streak or something like that with Albuquerque right now. He played well for you during spring training, so it's nice to have a guy with at least a little bit of time in the big leagues, knowing the process, and hopefully be able to hit the ground running up here.
3: Yeah, absolutely. I mean, we signed Chad in the offseason because we loved him. We were extremely excited to get him for exactly this reason, because he can come up here and play in the big leagues and play well. He can play all over the diamond, play in the corner outfield spots if you need him to.

0: and I laughed before we started recording this, not just an opener, but as we have seen with Zach, there have been four-inning efforts, almost five-inning efforts, and so hopefully he's a guy that can do something like that tonight to really extend things and give you guys a good chance to win.
1: Yeah, we're excited to have Ags do it. Ags has been really good for us out of the pen, giving us length, attacking the strike zone, staying off barrels in general, so we're excited about that. I have another thing for you, Jack, before we leave. I am excited about another thing tonight, and that's our Triple A manager, Pedro Lopez, is going to be coaching third base. Andy Gonzalez's daughter is graduating in Puerto Rico, so he'll be there tonight and tomorrow night, and a good friend of mine, and getting his first opportunity to big leagues, which is pretty cool.
0: Yeah, and Pedro's done a great job so far this year. The Isotopes are playing wonderful baseball.
1: Yeah, he does a great job down there, and he coaches third base every single night, so he's fresh. He's the best option to step in for Andy for a couple days.
0: Finally, Shafe, I think we talked about this last year once. When you were in this managerial chair and the first time doing it in this ballpark, it's indoors, but it seems fairly symmetrical. It's not a crazy turf. Do you have to change anything in terms of the approach when you come and play here at Chase Field?
1: No, I don't think so. Infielders just need to get out there and get their ground balls like they do, because it's not real grass, obviously, and it can move a little different on there. But other than that, outfielder, same thing. Ball could skip a little different, but they'll get their work in. They'll be prepared for 640 tonight. And the roof will be open, so we're playing outside.
0: Nice, nice. All right, Shafe, go get them.
1: All right, thank you.
0: That's Warren Shafer. Baseball coming up on the KOA Rockies Radio Network.
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3: As Warren Schaefer broke the news during our discussion a few moments ago, yes, the windows and the roof are open here tonight, and we've heard talk that they're going to be open all weekend, which would be great. Might be a little warm come Sunday afternoon, but always nice when we come here to Chase Field and have the roof open. It's so much brighter. It just feels like a totally different game. It's a well-designed ballpark, but when the roof is closed, and it needs to be most of the time because of the extreme heat here in Phoenix much of the season, but it just doesn't have the same atmosphere. So as Schaefer said, we're going to be outside, so that's great. And certainly for the Rockies, it will be a lot of fun to see what happens tonight. Zach Agnos is going to get his first ever starting appearance in the big leagues, and Chad Stevens is going to be in the Rockies starting lineup. We're going to give you that starting lineup, get game one going with the D-backs after this timeout on the KOA Rockies Radio Network.
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9: Starting lineups for game one. These two teams just played 4 days ago, and here we go at it again. For the Rockies, Warren Schaefer will have Willie Castro, the switch hitter, leading it off, playing first base. Tyler Freeman in right field. Hunter Goodman hits third. He'll do the catching. Shortstop Ezekiel Tovar, the cleanup man. Kyle Karros at third base. And then Jake McCarthy in center field. Bottom three of the lineup, Braxton Fulford as the designated hitter. Troy Johnston in left field. And making his Rockies debut at second base, Chad Stevens. Batting ninth, or he's batting ninth. And then on the mound, it is Zach Agnos making his first major league start. Torey Lovello will have Ketel Marte at second base. Corbin Carroll in right field. Geraldo Perdomo at short. Cleanup man, former Rocky Nolan Arenado, third base. Ildemaro Vargas will hit fifth at first. Then it's Lourdes Gurriel Jr. in left. Gabriel Moreno doing the catching. Adrian Del Castillo will be the designated hitter. Batting ninth, the rookie center fielder Ryan Waldschmidt. On the mound, the left-hander Eduardo Rodriguez.
10: I feel like I've just talked about this guy somewhat recently, and that's because E-Rod, as they call him, his last start came against the Rockies last week. This year, 4-1 with a 2.53 ERA. The lefty is living up to what the Diamondbacks wanted him to be when they acquired him a couple years back. But I said 4-1, and that one loss came last week against the Rockies. He pitched pretty well. 5 1/3, gave up 3 earned runs, 9 hits, and 6 strikeouts. Didn't walk anybody, but it was the first couple of innings where the Rockies really got after him. In the first two innings, they had 6 hits and scored all 3 runs. The last 3 1/3, he really got into a groove. He didn't allow any more runs, no walks, just those 3 hits against, and was able to really start cruising. This year he's been so successful in large measure because he's been so good with runners in scoring position. Teams are batting just 137 against him, 7 for 51. However, the Rockies did go 3-for-8. They have 3 of those 7 hits against him with runners in scoring position his last time out. He throws a four-seamer, a changeup, a cutter, a curveball, and a sinker. It's really that four-seamer and changeup that do a lot of damage. On the flip side, first career start, as Jack mentioned, for Zach Adnos. He threw 4 1/3. That was a career high his last time out. That was against Arizona. He gave up just 2 earned runs. He'll throw a four-seamer, a cutter, a slider, a sweeper, a sinker, and a splitter. He's at his best when he can get those sweeper and splitters in advantage counts.
9: Our umpires for game one, Carlos Torres is going to call the balls and strikes. Nate Tomlinson at first base, Rob Drake at second, and the crew chief Bruce Dreckman is the umpire at third. Diamondbacks are in their home cream-colored whites with red hats and the black brim on the hats. The Rockies are in their road grays with the purple as the accent color. As we said a few moments ago, the roof and the big window panels out in the outfield are all open, and it's really going to be a delightful night. The temperature was in the 90s today here in Phoenix, but when the sun starts to set and you get away from it a little bit, pretty pleasant. Now, they've had the air conditioning cranked all day here in Chase Field, and they turn it off or turn it way down once they open the roof and the windows, so it might get a little warmer by the time we move into the middle innings. 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Willie Castro, switch hitting infielder, playing first base tonight. Batting from the right side, cuts and misses at the fastball from Rodriguez. Willie hitting a 237. This is his fourth start in the last 5 games in the leadoff spot. Rodriguez with an 0-1, it's down low. Zach gave you the details. Rodriguez on a strong run that really began in August of last season. 1-1 pitch is high with the heater. 2 balls and a strike. And up until that point, there was a lot of wonder about the value of the free agent deal he had signed with the Diamondbacks. Bouncing ball toward short. Perdomo has it quickly across the diamond, and they retire Castro for the first out. He'll get his share of strikeouts, but not a crazy number. 39 of them so far this year, and now 53 and 2/3 innings. But he gets a lot of soft contact too, like that ground out. Tyler Freeman, Rockies right fielder tonight, will take a fastball for a strike. Tyler hitting 266, couple of homers, 13 RBIs. They're up on the corners as Rodriguez misses upstairs. Not only is it a lot of 2 pitches, the fastball and the changeup, it's 2 locations at the top and at the bottom. Pitch is in there for a called strike 2. You start looking in one direction, you get the other. Arenado and Vargas back up now at third and first. Pitch, swing, and a miss. Got him to go after the high fastball, did Rodriguez, and Freeman's out number 2.
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9: 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Pitch outside to Hunter Goodman. Rockies catcher hitting in the three spot. Laid off a changeup from Rodriguez. And a breaking ball misses. It's 2-0. Hunter trying to get it going again. He's always been a little bit streaky at the plate, trying to even that out this year. Pitch up and in, ball three. Had a six-game hitting streak going, and then 0 for his last eight. 3-0 pitch. Swing and a miss. He was going to go after it, and give a little credit to Rodriguez. That fastball at the top of the zone, and Hunter has swung underneath it. Three balls and a strike with two outs here in the top of the first. Rodriguez started to work, and then almost like he forgot the signal. Pitch on the outside edge, a called strike two. You want to start over, and the timer kept on going. He would have had to step off, and it might have been too late. So he delivered the pitch, and it worked out. 3-2. Fouled out of play to the right. Vargas, Marte, Perdomo, Arenado, first to third on the infield for Arizona. Gurriel, Waldschmidt, Carroll left to right in the outfield, and Moreno behind the plate. Another 3-2 is strike three called, and Hunter knew it, looking for the changeup, couldn't pull the trigger on the fastball. Diamondbacks coming to bat, scoreless on the KOA Rockies Radio Network.
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9: The first inning, Rockies went down in order against Eduardo Rodriguez, and Arizona gets to face Zach Agnos, making his first major league start. It's the switch hitter Ketel Marte, and the opening pitch misses outside. Marte quiet in the first half of the series with the Rockies in Denver, and then started to heat up, and he's gone molten since. 6 for 12 with two homers, a double, and seven RBIs in the sweep of the Giants. Looks at a strike. It's 1-1. He's hitting 235 on the year. Chases a good sweeper down from Agnos. He gets ahead of ball and two strikes. Infield pull to the right, outfield shaded a little bit the opposite way. Pitch is chopped towards first. Big hop for our Willie Castro. A couple of strides to the bag, and they get Marte for the first down.
6: Right field, Corbin Carroll.
9: He was a big factor in the D-backs winning the series in Denver. Well, he just is murder on the Rockies, period. He's on a 10-game hitting streak against Colorado pitching. He sends one foul at home plate on a sweeper from Agnos. Three doubles, two triples, two homers, and four RBIs in an 8-game hitting streak, and then you throw in 10 walks as well. Pitch, a called strike two with a cutter. Well, that'll be the key tonight for Agnos. If Zach can work ahead with some consistency, has enough pitches to be a problem for the D-backs. That pitch down, 1-2.
10: He's attacked early on. These are two, obviously, the top hitters in the game, and Marte and Carroll, and he's going right after them. You have to like that in his first career start.
9: Using the sweeper and the cutter here primarily early on. Pitch, swing, and a miss. He got Carroll to chase a sweeper with a feeble swing. Out number two.
10: Well, against that pitch this year, guys are batting just 091 against it. I mean, he is ahead in count, and he can get to this pitch or the splitter. That is when he has been having success. For him, when he struggled this year, he's been working behind in counts.
9: Two away for Geraldo Perdomo, who bangs one foul outside the first baseline. This first inning being presented by Treetop. From the batter's box to the lunchbox, nothing crushes hunger like Treetop applesauce, the official applesauce of the Colorado Rockies. Perdomo gets time at the plate. He's starting to pick things up. He's got the batting average to .224 now after a big season last year, and he'll drive this ball pretty well to left. Long run, but room for Troy Johnston. He makes the grab, and it's a good beginning. Three outs on 10 pitches for Zach Agnos. No score after one on the KOA Rockies Radio Network.
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9: Second inning. Both sides went down in order in the first. Ezekiel Tovar leads it off for the Rockies, and Eduardo Rodriguez misses high and outside to the right-handed batter for ball one. 2:05 the mark for Tovar, a homer and 13 RBIs. And outside again, this time with a changeup, 2-0. Went 4-for-15 on the homestand. Also had three walks, sends this one up in the air and out of play to the right. Diamondbacks have won 4 in a row. They're 2 games above 500 now at 25-23, fouled at the plate, 2-2. Rockies trying to reignite here after a tough two-thirds almost of the month of May. Pitch is fouled again to the right. Vargas will take a look, but it's in row 4. Rockies in the month of May just 5-for-13. And playing in the division for the next 11 games. Pitch swinging a foul. 4 here. 3 with the, actually, next 10 games. 3 with the Dodgers and 3 with the Giants before they play the Angels. Pitch is swung on and hit toward short. Perdomo down to one knee to grab it on over to first in time to retire Tovar. 2 strikeouts, 2 groundouts for Rodriguez. Third on the race, night.
10: Number 12. I know it didn't result in a hit there, but it's really easy to tell the difference in Tovar's at-bats over the last week and a half, 10 days. He's just a lot more patient, especially early in counts, and he's getting into better hitting counts to drive the ball.
9: Kyle Karros will check his swing, and it's in for a strike. Rockies top end, the first 5 hitters in the lineup, all right-handed batters against the lefty Rodriguez. Castro, of course, a switch hitter, but batting right-handed. And just 2 lefties in the lineup, McCarthy and Johnston at the start. 1-1 pitch is a jam job. It's a 3-hopper to Marte at second. He'll throw out Karros. 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At Chevron, we're committed to safely delivering affordable, reliable, ever cleaner energy that enables human progress and powers Colorado forward. That's energy in progress. Nice ovation for Jake McCarthy from some of the D-back faithful, the former Arizona outfielder now with the Rockies, and he'll look at a breaking ball that misses low.
10: Well, anybody who comes up in the organization, he's a Diamondback throughout his whole minor league career and then had a couple of really good seasons here. Of course, the fans are going to love him.
9: A little late on a cutter and fouled it behind home plate, 1-1. Well, and like a Corbin Carroll, the way Jake McCarthy plays, it's easy to find him likable. Nonstop energy. 1-1 breaking ball is low. 2-1.
10: He was excited because he still lives out here and he got to sleep in his own bed.
9: There's a few guys. Yeah, I mean, the bus got to the hotel and half of them were out there waiting to be picked up to go to their homes here. Fouled back 2-2.
10: There's so many people around baseball, especially the teams, of course, that play in the Cactus League. So many of those guys live here in the offseason.
9: Yeah, the access to their facilities makes it ideal. Rodriguez, 2-2 to McCarthy. It's bounded off the plate, but one big bounce to Vargas at first. And that's six straight set down by Rodriguez. Middle of two, no score on the KOA Rockies Radio Network.
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9: Bottom of the second inning, no score. Rockies and Diamondbacks. Nolan Arenado deleted off for Arizona against Zach Agnos. And the first pitch is low for ball one. Nolan going strong for over a month now. Batting average at 278. Pitch outside 2-0. Seven homers, 25 RBIs, and almost all of that in the last, five, 6 weeks for the veteran. 2-0 pitch, swing and a miss. Might have been foul tipped. Either way, it's strike one. Walked four times in a game in Denver last weekend. Sends one foul into the second level here of this three-level ballpark. 2-2.
10: I will say some of that was credit to Nolan. Part of it also is the Rockies wanted nothing to do with him that day. They pitched completely around him.
9: Yeah, the circumstances made it the right strategy. 2-2. He fouls it away again. Ever since he first came up, he has that interesting swing at times that where his upper half really bends over down, and you wonder how he can manipulate the bat, but he does. 2-2 with a soft liner. Tovar from the outfield grass skips it on the carpet and got him. Had the right guy running. Ezekiel knew the carpet would be his friend, and he throws out Arenado.
10: Yeah, of course, it's not real grass here in Arizona because oftentimes the roof has to be closed. And because of that, you can get those big skips off the turf. And that's exactly what Tovar does. This two hops, and credit to Castro as well, doesn't play a ton of first base. That's not easy when you get those couple bounces, but he's able to stretch out and dig it.
9: Well, that's out number one in the D-backs' second. And now Ildemaro Vargas sends it to right center field. Jake McCarthy, shy of the track, the center fielder, puts it away. When the roof is open, as well as the big window panels, everything travels less. When the roof is closed, it's still tough to send it to straightaway center, but to straightaway left and right, the ball jumps when the roof is closed. Two outs for Lourdes Gurriel Jr. There's a fastball strike from Agnos.
10: I don't know the physics behind it necessarily, but you'd think that those window panels, those big squares, are almost like little jetways for air to come through and knock the ball down.
9: Next pitch is outside for a ball. All I know is in the 2001 World Series, Randy Johnson and Curt Schilling really, well, throughout the playoffs, really pushed to keep the roof closed. Pitch outside 2-1, and at the time, Major League Baseball acquiesced. Now, most of the time in the postseason, when the D-backs are in it, the roof is open. 2-1 on the veteran outfielder, Gurriel. He'll swing and send this ball to fairly deep left. On the warning track, Troy Johnston's got it. There's my evidence right there. Roof closed, that's a home run. Instead, it's out number three. No score after two on the KOA Rockies Radio Network.
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1: All right,
0: Zach, all yours.
2: Braxton Fulford at the plate. The first pitch to the right-handed hitting DH today for the Rockies, but he catches as well, of course. It is a called strike from Eduardo Rodriguez. 0-1, 7-8-9 in the order. That's because nobody has reached for the Rockies yet. Nobody has for the Diamondbacks either. This is flown into right field, and we'll still be waiting for the game's first base runner as Corbin Carroll didn't have to move at all. Sat underneath it, makes the catch. There's one away. That will bring up Troy Johnston. It'll be followed by Chad Stevens. Not oftentimes, and listening to Warren Schaefer discuss before the game lineups during his pregame hit with the media, is that the lineup is always going to be constructed differently as the first pitch to Johnston is swung on and missed. It's 0-1. But not oftentimes, you know, you have a guy who is batting .324 in the eight hole. And really, it's because they want him to face Rodriguez once, maybe twice, and hopefully get that right-handed pitcher in for him to face later in the ballgame. 0-1 pitch is down and away, 1-1.
0: Yeah, when you talk about loading the top of the lineup, the bottom end is a factor as well. Good point.
2: 1-1 pitch is just off the outside edge, 2-1. Chad Stevens in the on-deck circle will make his Rockies regular season debut. Well, he already has. He's been out at second base, but his first plate appearance, 2-1 pitch, jam shot to the third base side. It's a foul ball. 2-2.
0: Well, to continue your point, Zach, as Troy Johnston needs a new bat, there's only one left-hander in the Arizona bullpen, so the likelihood of Troy facing a lefty maybe the third time through, depending, of course, on how strong Rodriguez performs, is a little less likely, and that's why you take a guy who's in the top 10 in hitting in baseball and have him lined up at the eight hole.
2: Well, and a big reason he is one of the top 10 hitters in terms of batting average in baseball is because he's been just outstanding against right-handed pitchers. He's batting .361, that leads the league. 2-2 pitch. And he smacks this down the left field line and foul. Count will remain 2-2. Also, the Rockies have a bit of a different roster construction now with some of their players going on the IL and Jordan Beck and Brenton Doyle. This is hit hard towards second base. One big hop, kicks right up to Marte. That's what you call a candy hop. It went right to his chest, and there's two away. That will bring up Chad Stevens, who's making his Rockies debut today. It's not his major league debut. Played six games in the majors last year for the Angels. He's been tearing it up at the AAA level for the Albuquerque Isotopes. How about a .362 batting average? First pitch shows bunt, pulls back. It's 1-0. And I know it's the PCL and it's the Pacific Coast League, the AAA level, and there's a really good offensive league, but anytime you're batting .364, certainly something to take note of. 1-0 pitch is up. It's 2-0.
0: Well, if it wasn't for T.J. Rumfield, he might have been the Abby Greer winner in spring training. He was outstanding throughout the Cactus League action.
2: 2-0 pitch, and he swings through a heater. It's 2-1. He's got 13 doubles, 3 home runs, 25 RBIs for the Isotopes this year. Rodriguez out of the windup, the 2-1 offering. Foul back, 2-2. No score here in the top of the third. There's all zeros on the scoreboard. No hits, no runs, no errors. Nobody left on base because nobody's been on base. The 2-2 to Stevens. checks his swing, and he went around, according to home plate umpire Carlos Torres. So 9 up, 9 down so far for Eduardo Rodriguez. Zach Adnos will try to match him in the bottom of the third when we come back on the KOA Rockies Radio Network.
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2: Bottom of the third inning between the two teams. 15 batters have come to the plate. Nobody's reached base yet. Still looking for a first base runner. First pitch from Zach Adnos to Gabriel Moreno is a called strike. It's 0-1, 7-8-9 in the order. Adrian Del Castillo and Ryan Waldschmidt will follow for the Diamondbacks. Here's the 0-1 pitch to the right-handed hitting Moreno. It misses outside, 1-1. Moreno always good against the Rockies. His streak of 6 consecutive games against them with multiple hits ended during the Rockies' last homestand, but he still has been really good against them. 1-1 pitch is a breaking ball for a strike, 1-2, and Adnos is just doing an excellent job working ahead so far. He's going to go grab the rosin bag behind the mound. Moreno takes his time getting back into the box. Infield plays him slightly to pull. Adnos kicks and deals. Swing and a miss. Adnos can strut around the mound. He's feeling it right now. One away on his second strikeout.
0: His cutter has really been good because it gives him a little bit of the same kind of horizontal action as the sweeper, but it is a good 8 to 10 miles an hour faster.
2: Left-handed hitting Adrian Del Castillo to the plate. First pitch is up and away from him. It's 1-0. And what that does as a hitter is you see spin and you think it's going to be some sort of breaking ball. And that slight little millisecond where you recognize off speed, it's already by you. 1-0 pitch is down, 2-0.
0: Well, and a good thing for Zach, this is the first 2-0 count 8 batters into the game.
2: It's a good key for anybody, but especially for Zach this year. When he's working ahead, he's had success. When he's behind in the count, that's when he's been hurt. The 2-0 pitch is fouled back, 2-1. The other thing a cutter does is in a count like that, 2-0, guys looking for a fastball, you can maybe miss a barrel, and he threw it right there to get back in the count. Del Castillo fouled it off his foot. He has a squatted over stance, open, swings and misses at another cutter. It's 2-2. First career start for Adnos, and I don't know if he really knew how to handle it, because typically rule of thumb is don't bother the starting pitcher when it is his day to pitch. 2-2, up and in, 3-2. Well, when we were in the clubhouse earlier, Zach was coming up and talking to you like it was just any normal day, because he is not in any sort of rhythm as being a starting pitcher.
0: Well, come on now. He has to talk to everybody.
2: That is
0: true. I
2: mean,
0: he's never going to back off from that.
2: 3-2 pitch, foul back. That is his daily routine.
0: Yeah, I mean, he's such a personable young man and excited to be doing what he loves and being a professional at it. And good, bad for Zach doesn't make any difference. He's ready to go the next day, next pitch.
2: His next pitch will be another 3-2. He is pulled foul down the line. After falling behind 2-0, he's thrown 5 consecutive cutters. When sinker, sweeper, cutter, cutter, cutter, cutter, cutter. 3-2 pitch is off the plate away, all 4. So we will finally see a base runner in this game. Del Castillo works the walk. That'll bring up Ryan Waldschmidt.
0: Yeah, after all those cutters, he tried to backdoor a sweeper and just didn't finish it. And one thing, when you backdoor that pitch, a hitter's already kind of given up on it anyway. Either you get the called strike or it's ball 4.
2: First pitch to Ryan Waldschmidt, a called strike, 0-1. Waldschmidt called up about 10 days ago as the number one prospect in the Diamondbacks organization on the fast track to the major leagues. Worked quickly through the minors. The 0-1 pitch is down, 1-1. Was drafted in the 2024 draft, 31st overall. A pick they acquired because Corbin Carroll won the Rookie of the Year the season before. 1-1 is fouled back. And of course, that was right after they went to the World Series, so they had the 29th pick as well. They had 2 picks in the first round in the span of 3 picks. They selected Slade Caldwell with the 29th overall selection. He's a high school kid, so it'll take him a little bit more time to get up here. 1-2 pitch, called strike 3. Got him on the inside corner, froze him with a front door slider. 2 away.
0: Yeah, Zach feeling very confident tonight and getting good work from Hunter Goodman in terms of what he feels is working for the right-hander. And yeah, there was no chance Waldschmidt was going to swing at that pitch.
2: First pitch to Ketel Marte is a called strike, 0-1. He grounded out to first back in the first inning. 2 outs, runner at first here in the bottom of the third. No score. Series opener. 0-1 pitch. Tied up Marte, but he was able to keep the barrel from crossing the plate. Checked his swing. It's 1-1. Bravo. 1-1 pitch. There's a little blooper up the middle. That's going to drop in for a hit. It's the game's first hit. Quickly to it is McCarthy. Del Castillo holds it second. So it'll be first at second with 2 outs now for Corbin Carroll. That was either a cutter or a slider up in the zone. It got in on the hands of Marte. A well-executed pitch, but he bloops it into center. So Corbin Carroll, who struck out swinging his first time up, will come to the plate.
11: Go, Corbin! Get that triples record, baby!
2: As his hands way out over the plate. First pitch, a called strike. It's 0-1. This Diamondbacks offense, through the first 3 innings, over their last 6 games, they've scored 20 runs. Batting .373 as a team. But Adnos has held him at bay so far, looking to get through this third here. The 0-1 pitch is up and away, 1-1. 1-1 pitch. And Carroll drives it out to center field, sending McCarthy back, but he'll settle under it and make the catch for the final out of the inning. Three innings done here in Arizona. There's no score on the KOA Rockies Radio Network.
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the fourth inning. The blue sky up above us here at Chase Field is starting to get a little bit darker as the sun begins to set here in the desert. The Rockies looking for their first hit. There's no score. Willie Castro will lead things off the top of the Rockies order.

0: Here's the payoff pitch to Willie, and he fouls it back. He'll see another one. This is the first time I've been to a game here at Chase Field with the roof open, and it has much more of a baseball feel to it. It's oftentimes an echo chamber in here with the roof closed. 3-2 pitch, and Castro pops it up behind home plate, and again, it's going to get into the seats. And it smoked somebody, and it looks like they're going to be okay. Fortunately, they got the baseball as well. At least he did go home with a souvenir.
1: Souvenir and a lump on his head.
0: Yeah. So another 3-2, the eighth pitch of the at-bat is inside, ball four. And Castro draws a walk. It's the Rockies' first base runner. It comes as the leadoff man, and Tyler Freeman will come to the plate.
1: One other note on the ballpark, the roof being open here at Chase Field. No complaints from the players, but I know for Jesse and me through the years, when the roof's closed, it just feels dark in here. Just like it should be brighter.
0: Freeman, first pitch, swings, one hop to second base. Marte to Perdomo, and now over to first base. It's a double play. So the Rockies had their first base runner for just a moment.
1: Tyler thought that the first baseman, Vargas, didn't have his foot on the bag, but must have had enough of it up against the edge of first that it won't be worth the request for a video review.
0: So Hunter Goodman, who struck out looking in his first at-bat, comes to the plate and takes down. It's 1-0. Remember being younger and watching some of the Rockies take a fun go from second base here with the windows open during the day. They closed it. 1-0 pitch is fouled back. 1-1, and they were trying to hit it through some of those squares where the windows, so to speak, open up there. From second base with a fun go. One pitch is inside, 2-1. Heard of plenty of people hitting golf balls in San Francisco into the water from home plate.
1: No, that's not all that challenging, to be honest.
0: That was a sand wedge. 2-1 pitch. Popped up and out of play.
1: Well, it's 312 down the right field line to the wall there in right field, so that's 104 yards. And maybe another 50 yards to be, at most, to be into McCovey Cove.
0: Still got to be a satisfied feeling. Two balls, two strikes, two outs to Goodman. The pitch, swing and a miss. Got him with the changeup. Rockies get their first base runner, but a double play and a strikeout ends the frame. We'll go to the bottom of the fourth. No score here in Arizona on the KOA Rockies Radio Network.
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1: Of the fourth inning, no score here in Arizona. It's going to be Geraldo Perdomo, Nolan Arenado, and Neil Damaro Vargas against Zach Adnos, who in his first career start has been brilliant so far. He's got a trio of punch outs, has allowed a walk and a single, both coming last inning. But that's it. He got Perdomo, the switch hitter batting from the left side, to fly out to left, his first trip to the plate, and he'll take a backdoor sweeper for a strike. It's 0-1. He'll call time. It's a decent amount of people who are in that first bowl, especially around home plate, but the upper decks, a lot of open seats here on this Thursday evening. 0-1 pitch is pulled foul. 0-2.
0: Well, one of the challenges of the extreme heat in the summertime here, yeah, you can close the stadium and make it comfortable in here, but the people have to park someplace and then walk, and that's why their attendance doesn't always reflect their field performance.
1: 0-2 pitch misses up. It's 1-2. The Diamondbacks, of course, they went to that 2023 World Series, but been a pretty consistent team, at least pretty competitive at the very least since then. 1-2 pitch misses inside. 2-2. Last year they were sellers at the deadline. They traded away multiple of their bigger players. You think of Eugenio Suarez, Josh Naylor, Merrill Kelly, but then they started playing really well and almost made the playoffs. Perdomo skies this into center field. McCarthy shuffles over to his right. Now he comes in a little bit, lines it up, makes the play. There's one away.
0: Yeah, you get used to seeing that ball up against the green and gray girders, dark gray and green, and the ball shows up pretty well in the sunset coming sky. He lost it for a moment.
1: Well, also, when they're taking fly balls during batting practice today, the roof was closed. First pitch to Nolan Arenado is going to be a called strike to the knees, 0-1. And I know McCarthy's played here several times several's an understatement over the course of his career, but it's definitely different when the roof is closed compared to when the roof is open. 0-1 pitch is swinging a miss, 0-2. Especially when earlier on when you're practicing, you're taking fly balls indoors, and now you got to deal with the higher sky.
0: Yeah, at least until the sun sets, for sure.
1: 0-2 on Arenado. The pitch is dribbled towards third and foul. Coors Field is a great place for group outings. 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Another 0-2 to Nolan, and it nearly got him. He turned out of the way of a sinker inside. 1-2. Nolan grounded out to short back in the second inning. One, two. Hooked down the third baseline, and it was just foul. Had extra bases written all over it, but about 6 inches to the wrong side of the bag for Nolan. 1-2.

0: 2-2 pitch. Popped up behind home plate in foul territory. Hunter Goodman running on the dirt towards his own dugout. Makes the catch. Two away.
1: Well, again, Zach remaining efficient. Gave up his only hit after he allowed a walk and a long at bat. But for the most part, has really been good at getting ahead of these Diamondback hitters who like to be patient.
0: We saw how often they spoiled at bats when they were at Coors Field. They had some lengthy ones, just refusing to strike out. First pitch to Vargas is going to miss up. It's 1-0. He flew out to center field. His first at bat. Switch hitter batting from the left side. Infield to pull the 1-0 pitch. That's in there, 1-1. That pitch right there for Agnos is number 56 of the game. His season high, he threw 67 pitches against San Diego back in April. His career high of 4 1/3 against the Diamondbacks last week, threw 57 pitches. 1-1 pitch, hooked foul. That was the 57th pitch there. 1-2. Bottom of the fourth inning, two outs, nobody on. No score here in the series opener. 1-2 pitch to Vargas. Is tomahawked into shallow right field. Freeman's going to come on. It's a high pop-up. He'll make the catch on a pitch that was way above the zone. Zach Agnos is cruising in the desert. No score after four on the KOA Rockies Radio Network.
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1: We move into the fifth inning of a scoreless ball game. The Rockies have had one base runner, a walk to Willie Castro, but he was erased in a double play. So Eduardo Rodriguez has faced the minimum. Zach Agnos has allowed a walk and a single in his first four innings in his first big league start. Ezekiel Tovar grounded out to short his first time up, fouls it back for strike one. Wind and the pitch is high and away.
0: Dating back to the third inning last week when Rodriguez threw against the Rockies, he's faced the minimum since then as well. 22 in a row if you take the double plays and count them.
1: That pitch misses down. It's two balls and a strike. He's thrown 60 pitches on the evening to this point. And there's ball three. He's gone to a three-ball count a number of times, but just the one walk at the moment. Pitch. Swing and a foul back by Tovar. Full count.
0: They went 3-0 against Goodman in the first, came back to punch him out, and then Castro, who eventually walked, was in a 3-0 count, but he made him foul off four or five pitches.
1: He's got another full count here. The 3-2 to Tovar is hit down the right field line. Long run for Carroll. It drops fair just inside the line. Carroll comes up with it, but Tovar's into second. Rocky's first hit goes for extra bases. Double number 11 for Ezekiel Tovar.
0: Well, for all the hard hit outs that he has had in recent weeks, he was due for something like that. He didn't hit it hard. He got jammed. He popped it up down the right field line. And with a speedy right fielder, typically that's just an out. But it lands about a foot inside the line. Carroll just couldn't get there, and it turns into a double.
1: So each side with a hit now as we play in the fifth inning of a scoreless game. Carroll's puts a bunt down. They're saying it hit Carroll's. And it did in the batter's box, so it's a foul ball. The home plate umpire blocked off, couldn't see it, Carlos Torres, but Nate Tomlinson down at first base, as Moreno was pointing out that he thought it had hit the batter, Carlos. Yep, caught him right on his left hip. And you can see why the home plate umpire might not have noticed that. Foul ball for strike one. Corner infielders come up. Carroll's not showing anything yet. Not bunting here. Hits it to a diving Arenado on the backhand and throws him out. Nolan Arenado saved a run there on a ball hit hard to the left side.
0: Well, Kyle is the new Rockies third baseman, and he is really good defensively. But that's the guy we watched do it for so many years at Coors Field, and he steals a run and most likely a double away from the Rockies here on diving to his backhand. And he's still got that big arm when he wants to show it off. That was a laser.
1: Jake McCarthy now left on left. Jake was a ground out to first base in his first effort. Takes low, ball one. No score. Tovar at second with the double. Another contribution to the double impact program thanks to that two-base hit. Bouncing ball right side, backhanded by Vargas. The race for the McCarthy. He didn't get there in time. You can put some of the blame on Rodriguez as well. He was late coming off the mound, and Jake McCarthy just flat out beat Vargas to the bag.
0: Well, this is part of the reason why fans were fans here in Phoenix were big fans of McCarthy, is they love the way he plays. And if it's an even race in terms of how far you are away from the bag, it's just not even going to be a contest. McCarthy was by the bag, and Vargas gave up before he even got there.
1: So the Rockies have men on the corners now with one out. Braxton Fulford, who flied out to right field his first time up, right-handed batter, is the man at the plate. He puts a bunt down. Rodriguez will throw to the plate, and they get Tovar. It was not a suicide squeeze. It was a safety squeeze, but enough that Ezekiel thought he could score. Rodriguez made a nice play, and it looked like Moreno, yep, got the tag before Tovar's hand got to the dish.
0: Well, a safety squeeze, you're trying to bunt it towards first base, and this one just ends up going right back to Rodriguez, maybe a little bit to the first base side of the mound, but not far enough away to where he couldn't get there. And when you're the runner at third, you're trying to read it down to that first base side. But from that angle, in those split-second decisions, once you see it a little bit to that right side, you're taking off. That's what Tovar did. And Rodriguez makes a nice play fielding his position.
1: So there are two outs, first and second now, still scoreless. Yeah, everybody, including the defense, did what they were supposed to do, and the defense, by just a bit, won the matchup. Pitch to Troy, left on left, is a strike. He grounded to second his first time up. Ironically, in this game so far, that ground out was the hardest hit ball of the game. Pitch checked his swing. They'll appeal down to third. Bruce Dreckman, the crew chief, said no swing. 1-1. So Tovar led off with a double. Arenado with a great play at third. Then the infield hit. The fielder's choice with the out at the plate on the safety squeeze. Pitch to Johnston is hit towards right. Coming on Carroll. He'll get there. Just hit it too hard. And then Troy's frustrated there at first. The Rockies threaten but don't score. Middle of the fifth, no score in the game on the KOA Rockies Radio Network.
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1: Still a scoreless game as we move into the bottom of the fifth inning. Lourdes Gurriel Jr. flied out to left field his first time up. He faces Zach Agnos, and Zach delivers ball one outside and low. Went 4 1/3 innings out of the bullpen against the D-backs. He's worked 4 shutout innings as a starter so far tonight. Swing and a miss. Excellent splitter. He has not thrown his splitter very much tonight, and that's a good pitch of his.
0: Doesn't throw it all that often anyways, just about 10% of the time, typically when he's ahead in the count. But throwing it there down 1-0, that was really well executed.
1: Pitch swung on and sliced off the bat of Gurriel down the right side. Hits the safety netting.
0: See how much longer Agnos goes. His pitch count at 61, again 67, his season high. And Blas Castaño is now warming up in the Rockies bullpen.
1: Yeah. Zach could post another zero here. It'd be a tremendous effort. Gurriel will slice it again, just foul this time. Count stays at one ball and two strikes. Gurriel was running. He has to come back to home plate just now, getting back in that right-hand batter's box. One hit, one walk, three strikeouts in the first four innings for Agnos. 1-2 pitch is hit towards short. Tovar laid back to get the bounce he wanted, and Ezekiel throws out Gurriel. Three ground outs among the outs for Agnos here tonight. Want to remind you that when our team wins, Cars for Kids wins, as we'll be making a donation. Don't waste your time trying to sell your old or broken car. 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Cars, the number 4, kids.com. It's Cars with a K. Pitch. Swing and a miss by Gabriel Moreno against Agnos. He struck out against Zach first time up. Back turned away from home plate a little bit, helps hide the baseball. Zach misses with a fastball. 1-1. Yeah, had thrown 67 pitches against San Diego in just three innings in a game that got away from the Rockies.
3: You can hit him. His mustache ain't even that good.
1: He's at 66 pitches right now. He fires and gets another strike, and Moreno's going to challenge. He thought it was either high or inside, and ABS says it was high. Good challenge by Moreno. Instead of 2-2, it's a 3-1 count. Agnos fires, and this is a ball driven to right center field. Coming on is the right fielder Freeman to grab it for the second out. Ball looked like it had a little more on it, leaving home plate, but apparently out away from the sweet spot. That's out number 2.
13: The Diamondbacks have not been squaring him up at all. Everything in the air has been soft contact. The hardest hit ball by the Diamondbacks today has been Lourdes Gurriel Jr. He hit a ball 98, but that's it. It's been soft contact for Agnos.
1: First pitch swinging, Adrian Del Castillo fouls it at the plate.
3: I need it.
1: Del Castillo became the first base runner when he walked with two outs in the third inning. Well, one pitch to him is in there again with a nice slider. It's 0-2. Now the Rockies thrilled with what Zach's doing here tonight. Pitch, swing, and a miss. Got him with the splitter in the dirt. Goodman will throw it down to first. How about Zach Agnos? 5 innings of one-hit baseball. No score after 5 on the KOA Rockies Radio Network.
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1: We move into the sixth inning of a scoreless game. Chad Stevens making his Rockies debut, bats for the second time and takes high, ball one. Stevens, a strikeout victim first time up when he couldn't stop a check swing, takes a strike here to even the count. Swing and a looper towards first and caught on a short hop by Vargas as he was going over the bag. Don't see that all the time, that's for sure, but it's out number one.
13: Well, it's good multitasking. He's aware of where his feet were as well as trying to pick the baseball. He fielded it with his right foot on the bag. Zach Adnos was giving hugs to everybody after that inning in the dugout, so you can imagine his day is going to be done for the Rockies.
1: Back to the top of the order, Willie Castro. Willie was the first Rockies base runner with a walk. That was back in the fourth inning after taking the first pitch. He fouls the next one away. It's 1-1. Takes a glance down to Pedro Lopez. Pilo, the Albuquerque Isotopes manager, but filling in tonight and tomorrow night for Andy Gonzalez, who went back to Puerto Rico for his daughter's high school graduation. Foul back by Castro. It's 1-2. Pilo is in his fourth year as the manager of the Isotopes and having a good year as Albuquerque. He was on Warren Schaefer's staff when Warren was the manager in Albuquerque. He's been a minor league manager for 22 years. Pitch to Castro's outside, 2-2, and this is his first major league game. Good for you, Pilo. Pedro Lopez. He's excited about it, too, no question. Rodriguez, the 2-2. Willie will shoot it into right field for a base hit. Rockies get their third hit, a one-out base runner, as Castro starting to settle into that leadoff spot. He was there once early in the year, and now he has reached base in four out of the last five games in which he's been the leadoff man.
13: Well, he's been good in that spot against Rodriguez specifically as well. He had a pair of hits against him last time that Rodriguez faced the Rockies last week.
1: Tyler Freeman hit into a double play last time up on a Rodriguez changeup. There are fastballs too tall for ball one. Strikeout victim his first time up. Rodriguez is allowed three hits, a walk, and four strikeouts. Throw to first, and Castro back without too much trouble. This will be pitch 81 for Rodriguez. And it's off the inside with a fastball, 2-0. Let's pause station identification on the KOA Rockies Radio Network.
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1: Ian Castro, Rodriguez comes to the plate, and Freeman had a good hack at a fastball, fouled it straight back. 2-1. Arenado even with the bag at third. Middle infield at double play depth. Another throw to first. Castro's back. That's the second disengagement by Rodriguez. Lighter day and night in Major League Baseball. We'll update scores for you as we move along here. There goes Castro. 2-1 pitch is fouled away. Let's pause for station identification first on the KOA Rockies. I already did it. I looked at the 8 o'clock, said, did I do it? I guess I did. If you wanted to, I can do it again, Jesse. No, one's plenty.
13: We'll get one later.
1: Yeah, I'll do one in the 9 o'clock hour. Two is looped into right field for a base hit. Castro got a slow start because of all the traffic there as he and Vargas and the ball all were in a similar area. It's a base hit for Freeman. Castro only could get to second.
13: If he would have ran immediately, the ball might have hit him because it was fluttering right in front of him. And the Rockies now up to four hits. None of them particularly hit super hard. Their hardest hit balls have really resulted in outs tonight.
1: Hunter Goodman, 0-2 against Rodriguez, called out on strikes in the first, struck out swinging in the fourth. 2-1, one out here in the sixth. And takes outside and low, ball one. It's been interesting in that the splits, Hunter has hit right-handed pitchers better than lefties. Rodriguez, the southpaw here, delivers a 1-0, and that was a good hack, but a foul ball back. He gets that four-seamer up enough that it's just so hard to get on top of it to square it.
13: Well, every year over the last five seasons, Rodriguez has slightly raised his arm angle, throwing more and more over the top, and he gets some of that carry at the top of the zone.
1: Bluff out to second. There was nobody close to the bag, so no problem for Castro. A look back again at him. Now Rodriguez comes to the plate, and it's fouled again by Hunter. 1-2. Hot team in baseball right now, the Guardians. They win their sixth in a row. They sweep the Tigers, who have lost six straight. 3-1 was the final at Comerica. Here, no score. Rockies with 2-1 and one out in the sixth. Pitch fouled away again. Count remains at a ball and two strikes. Braxton Ashcraft struck out nine and leading the Pirates to a 6-2 win in St. Louis. Brandon Lau and Henry Davis had homers for Pittsburgh. Pitch bounced towards short. Perdomo to second for one on to first, and it's a double play. Rockies are not going to challenge, I don't believe. No, they are not. That ends the top of the sixth, still scoreless on the KOA Rockies Radio Network.
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0: 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Second appearance of the season for Blas Castaño. He's going to come in after five marvelous innings out of Zach Agnos as the Rockies and the Diamondbacks still looking for their first run in the game.
1: Third time on the active roster for Castaño, who opens up his work with a strike to Ryan Waldschmidt, who was one of four strikeout victims for Zach Agnos, and an outstanding effort by Zach. We'll give you his final line in a moment. Trying to check his swing. He did not on the appeal to Nate Tomlinson, and it's 0-2. Agnos went five innings, allowed one hit, base hit by Ketel Marte. He walked one and struck out four. Pitch inside, check swing is successful this time for Waldschmidt, 1-2. Agnos threw 70 pitches down the pipe, pitch count brought to us by Pipefitters Local Union 208. 1-2 pitch is way outside. Castaño from the set, the pitch, and missed again, 3-2. We saw this in his first appearance. He gets ahead and then nibbles at times. 3-2 is outside, ball four. And that is not what the Rockies wanted from Castaño, to walk the leadoff man here in the sixth of a scoreless ball game.
13: Well, especially when he's the nine-hole hitter and you have Ketel Marte and Corbin Carroll due up right behind him.
1: Marte has the lone Arizona hit so far, and then Castaño nearly threw the pickoff attempt by Willie Castro.
3: You don't want it, Ketel. Do it again, Ketel. Put one in the pool.
1: Pitch in for a strike. That evens the count, or makes it 0-1 on Marte, who grounded out to Castro at first to start the night for the Arizona lineup. Then a base hit to right field. Last time up in the third, foul ball makes it a two-strike count. Castaño, 5'9", 5'10", about 160 pounds. 27-year-old out of the Dominican. Time given to Marte at the plate. Pitch is hit towards right. That's going to get down. Grabbing it, Freeman, but with Waldschmidt's speed, he's at third. Lead off walks. First and third, nobody out.
13: This is just a sinker that caught way too much of the plate in an 0-2 count. It's one that was supposed to either be higher up or farther inside, and it just leaked over the middle of the plate, and good hitters will make you pay.
1: On an Arizona team that's been hot with the bats over the last week plus, to give them an extra base runner without earning it, not to say you don't earn walks, but without putting the ball in play, just adds to the challenge. Corbin Carroll has struck out and flied to center. Two hits for the Diamondbacks. They both belong to Marte. He started the weekend in Denver 0-6 against the Rockies, and midway through game two and then game three, and now here, bouncing ball up the middle. What a stop by Stevens. They get the out at second. Carroll beats the throw to first, but Chad Stevens with a diving stop on the backhand got to that ball up the middle. They get Marte, but the walk scores on the fielder's choice off the bat of Carroll.
13: If this is a guy who doesn't have the speed of Carroll running up the first base line, it's a highlight reel double play. What a play by Stevens diving up the middle and getting the flip to second. Unfortunately, it scores the run.
1: Now, of course, you have to be aware of the potential of a stolen base with Carroll over there. He's only been caught once. The Rockies got him last weekend. There's a swing and a foul to the left off the bat of Perdomo. One ball, one strike. Castaño flips a throw to first. Willie Castro fell down as he made the sweep tag attempt on Carroll.
4: You're going to have to be quicker than that.
1: Carroll's off the line but up at third. Maybe a giant stride outside of the infield carpet. Pitch outside, 2-1. In that previous appearance, Castaño walked one, throw to first again, and Carroll is back. Now that's two disengagements, so Carroll with that sort of walking into full speed move that he does has a lot more margin, if you will, not going, and that pitch wrapped around the outside corner, ball three. Carroll, short lead, but it'll expand. He inches, there he goes. Pitches, ball four. Four batters faced, and Castaño's walked half of them. Out to the mound comes Alon Leishman. A little bit like Sammy Peralta, who the Rockies used as an opener on the homestand. Both Castaño and Peralta have had good numbers in the hitters league that the PCL is, but you know, you come up here and you know it's different, and for whatever the reasons may be, just not as successful when you're guys that have to be in the groove with control and command.
13: I think there's also a little bit of pressure when you know that you might only have one or two opportunities at a time, and of course you're trying to stick in the majors, that maybe overthrow a little bit. More comfortable when you're in that every day grind at the AAA level, in a rhythm.
1: Nolan Arenado 0 for 2 tonight, has to pull back from a fastball that's tight. The start of the homestand on Monday, Nolan hit a first inning grand slam. He's hit more than a few of those, swing and a miss. I believe it was his 8th in his career. But what was interesting, second time that a D-back has hit a first inning grand slam, came off former D-back Robbie Ray. That pitch in for a called strike two. But what was crazy about it, it was Robbie Ray's 6th pitch in the first inning. And you're down 4-0, 6 pitches into the game. And on a 1-2 count, Castaño hits Arenado. Bases are loaded. Nolan got it on the arm guard covering his left elbow and triceps area. Never want to hit a guy, but 0-2 or 1-2, that hurts the pitcher more than it hurts the guy who got hit. Bases loaded. And a ground ball hit to Stevens. He spins, goes to second for one, on to first, and they get a double play on Vargas to limit the damage. What a turn by Stevens to get rid of the ball. We'll go to the 7th. It's 1-0 Arizona on the KOA Rockies Radio Network.
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13: Top of the 7th inning, 1-0 Diamondbacks. They just scored the game's first run. Eduardo Rodriguez still out there on the mound. He'll throw a first pitch sinker in for a strike against Ezequiel Tovar. It's 0-1. Tovar, Karros, and McCarthy due up for the Rockies. 4-5-6 in their order. 0-1 pitch, and Tovar slaps this out to right field. Carroll will drift back a little bit and make the play. There's one away. So Tovar now 1-for-3 in the game. He did double his last time up. And Kyle Karros is 0-for-2. He's coming to the plate. Kyle and the Rockies have really threatened to score each of the last couple of innings, have had runners in scoring position. Last inning, it was a 6-4-3 double play, which was their demise. The inning before, Nolan Arenado robbed Kyle Karros of an RBI and most likely a double as well on a ground ball down the third baseline. First pitch is outside, 1-0. Out of the windup, the 1-0 pitch. Outside, 2-0. Missed with the changeup. Rockies have out-hit the Diamondbacks 4-2. In fact, nobody on the Diamondbacks has a hit outside of Ketel Marte, who has both of their hits. 2-0. That's in there. 2-1. I think Kyle thought it was low because he wanted a challenge, but almost pump-faked it because he didn't think it was the right time to use one. 2-1 pitch. Is hit in the air towards left field. In comes Gurriel. Now he's on the run, and he'll get there standing up. Misread it for a moment. Karros got that either off the end or in on the handle. Either way, he missed the barrel, and there's two away. That brings the former Diamondback Jake McCarthy to the plate. Jake singled his last time up. An infield rollover to first base that for 99% of baseball players is an out, but not for him. He beat it out. First pitch is going to be upstairs. He showed bunt and pulled back, 1-0. Corners playing in against McCarthy. Middle infield back, 1-0 pitch. And a good breaking ball. He doubled up on the curveball. This time lands it for a strike, 1-1. As McCarthy calls time, the Pirates are in town June 19th through the 21st. Join us for this action-packed weekend series. Grab your tickets now at rockies.com/tickets. The 1-1. McCarthy shows bunt again and pulls back. It misses away.
1: Nearing 100 pitches, Rodriguez, right-hander Kevin Ginkles, loose and ready in the Arizona pen.
13: 2-1 pitch, and McCarthy hits it well, deep to center field. Waldschmidt's going back. He stops on the base of the warning track and makes the catch. McCarthy gave it a ride, but not quite enough. The Rockies have been shut out through seven innings. We'll head to the bottom of the seventh. 1-0 D-backs on the KOA Rockies Radio Network.
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0: Bottom of the seventh inning here in the desert. The Rockies trailing 1-0. Blas Castaño out for his second inning of work. And the first pitch from Gurriel is torched, but fortunately it hooks foul. 0-1. That's Lourdes Gurriel Jr. 6-7-8, followed by Gabriel Moreno and Adrian.

0: double play.
1: How important was it that Chad Stevens was able to make a couple of great plays for the Rockies last inning, saved multiple runs? 1-2 pitch, foul back.
0: Yeah, we saw that again in spring training, and he played all four infield spots and can play in the corners on the outfield as well.
1: That's how you stick around the game for a while. Be versatile. Yep. 1-2 pitch. Line drive up the middle. Oh, Stevens climbed the ladder, but it just got over his mitt. It's a single for Moreno.
0: That might be the best ball velocity-wise hit by a Diamondback tonight.
1: It might be either team as well. He squared that up. A shot right back up the middle. And a one-out base runner now for Adrian Del Castillo. Kenny has that squatted stance open in the left-handed box, and he can't catch up to the sinker at 94 above the zone.
0: Yeah, it's almost like he's sitting on a bar stool.
1: That's a good analogy. And a huge jump at first base by Moreno. Goodman will throw to second, but no shot. A stolen base for Moreno. And for him, that's his third of the season in four attempts. And now a runner at second base with one away.
0: Yeah, for Castaño, doesn't matter that he's the catcher. He'll run like just about everybody on this team. And now you got to deal with that man in scoring position.
1: 1-1 pitch misses away, 2-1. And now you're in the eighth spot in the lineup. Two outs to get. Ryan Waldschmidt's on deck. He's been off to a great start to his career, but you definitely would rather face Del Castillo and Waldschmidt rather than Marte and Carroll. And the 2-1 pitch misses down. It's now 3-1. Still nobody throwing in the Rockies bullpen.
0: Well, they had to use some people, even with some guys doing some long innings. They had to use people on the homestand.
1: Check swing by Del Castillo. Fouls it off, 3-2. And now, with Feltner still rehabbing, had one rehab start out in Hartford, and with Dolander on the injured list, 3-2 pitch is inside, ball four. It'll make it first and second with one away. And it'll bring up Ryan Waldschmidt. Jimmy Hurgitz on the IL as well. So just plenty of guys that the Rockies don't have available right now. Plenty of innings.
0: Victor Vodnik, another guy. Vodnik. They did add Keegan Thompson yesterday. Keegan has yet to make an appearance. Right-hander who had been with the Cubs.
1: So now Ryan Waldschmidt, a strikeout victim, and he scored the game's only run after walking last inning. He'll take a strike. It's 0-1. Runner at second base is Gabriel Moreno. Adrian Del Castillo at first with one away. 1-0 Diamondbacks in the bottom of the seventh. 0-1 pitch is just off the plate away. It's 1-1. Both teams have both of their ABS challenges remaining. The Diamondbacks are the only ones to even attempt one, and it was successful. 1-1 pitch is a check swing. Appeal to first. He went around.
2: It's all right.
1: That was close. But the first base umpire, Nate Tomlinson, said yes, and it's now 1-2. He did go. Just barely. One and two on Waldschmidt. Kicks, deals, grounded towards third and foul.
0: When you think about the strength of a major league hitter and you're trying to accelerate that bat head, you might be able to stop your hands a little bit, but keeping the barrel from going? Wow.
1: 1-2 pitch, swung on and missed. Excellent sweeper from Blass, and the Rockies have two away. That's his first punch out.
0: Here comes a

0: Own Leishman again. Marte with hits each of his last two times up is the next hitter. And like we said at the outset, he is red hot right now. He is 8 for his last 15 on this homestand.
1: Yeah, he had the walk-off home run a couple of nights ago against the Giants. And that was his first home run this season that went out to right field.
0: No, as a right-handed
1: hitter. Excuse me, as a
0: right-handed hitter.
1: As a right-handed hitter. All of his other home runs have come from the left side. He has a better batting average as a right-handed hitter, but the power has definitely been from the left side.
0: In the right side's his natural feel, but yeah, you're right. The power has come as a left-handed hitter.
1: He's got 6 home runs against right-handed pitching, and that's he'll bat from the left side right here. And he rolls over to first base. Castro to second base and back to first. And there, what's the call at second? Did Tovar keep his foot on the bat? Yeah, that was the third out. I was questioning myself for a moment. Castro could have just stepped on the bag at first. And the Diamondbacks are saying, hold up for a moment. And there's not going to be a challenge. So it was a little bit of an adventure, but the rollover does turn into that third out. Another 0 for the Rockies. They trail 1-0 after 7 on the KOA Rockies Radio Network.
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1: 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He's got a 1.83 ERA. His fastball from the right side averages 99 miles an hour.
0: First man he faces is Mickey Moniak, pinch hitting for Braxton Fulford as the DH. He had a left-handed batter against Murillo and one of the Rockies' best hitters. A little bit of a downturn for Mickey at the moment, but a dozen homers, 28 RBIs. Murillo's 0-1. Good slider swing and a miss. It's 0-2. Murillo is working on a 17-game scoreless streak here at this ballpark. D-backs bullpen in the month of May has been unbelievable. Mickey will foul it just above us. They are first in fewest hits, fewest walks, opponent's batting average, pitch in the dirt, fewest homers. In other words, they have been almost unhittable.
1: It's definitely good to be leading those categories. Tends to lead to some success.
0: 1-2, the count on Moniak, leading off as a pinch hitter. And Murillo bounced that one to the plate, 2-2. He has walked 5 in 19 and two-thirds innings. And the left-hand hitting Troy Johnston, and then Chad Stevens scheduled after that. Murillo from the set. 2-2. Swing and a miss. Got him with a changeup. A pitch he did not have a year ago. He was all fastball slider. The changeup really helping this guy.
1: Well, he throws it about 20% of the time now. And after a couple of sliders, it felt like Mickey was on it and mixed it up with the changeup.
0: Troy Johnston lined out his last time up. He's also grounded to second. He's hit the ball hard twice in the game. The lineout came with a couple of men on. The D-backs are going to challenge. And another successful challenge by Moreno. Change it from ball one to strike one.
7: Hit tonight, Johnston.
0: Arenado up close at third. That pitch in the dirt. One ball and one strike. 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That's energy in progress. Two-run single for Bo Bichette helps the Mets win at Washington 2-1. Pitch to Johnston is lined into right field. This time it's going to get down in front of Carroll. And the Rockies, who have out-hit the D-backs 5-3, now have the potential tying run on base.
1: It's hard not to laugh because there was somebody down there giving him grief about not having a hit tonight, and you could catch it on the field mic. And well, one pitch later, Troy Johnston delivers a single into right field.
0: And conversation time on the mound because T.J. Rumfield is going to pinch hit for Chad Stevens. Out to the mound, pitching coach Brian Kaplan. Rockies have not hit a home run since the first inning of the game last Friday at Coors Field. So you're talking 5 games and 7 1/3 innings since they have gone deep. TJ has driven the ball well this year. Rocky's just looking to get even at the least with Johnston aboard. TJ, 6 homers, 25 RBIs, hitting 275. Tried to time up a slider and fouled it. TJ can come into the game at first base, and Willie Castro will move to second in terms of the defense for the Rockies as he bats for Chad Stevens. Pitch fouled away again. Fastball at 99 from Murillo. Run on 3 hits for the Diamondbacks. No runs, 5 hits for the Rockies. Eduardo Rodriguez, 7 shutout innings. Walked one, struck out four, allowed four hits. Pitch is outside. Good take by Rumfield. Well, if the Rockies can get a home run in these final two innings, the Berg Simpson Law Firm will make another generous donation to Craig Hospital. Berg Simpson, good lawyers changing lives. Pitch high again, 2-2. Bullpen is quiet for Arizona. We mentioned the scoreless string going for Murillo here at Chase Field. Now up to 15 innings without allowing a run. Covering this, his 18th appearance at home. He's set. Pitch to Rumfield, fouled back again on that 98-mile-an-hour heater. The Braves lost Drake Baldwin to an oblique injury. The young hitter who's been fantastic for the Braves hadn't made any difference. The Braves win again tonight, 9-3. Rumfield battling with yet another foul ball. Spencer Strider wins his second, struck out nine, working into the seventh inning there in Miami. They get Acuna back and they lose Baldwin. They've also lost Sean Murphy again, fractured finger. Pitch to Rumfield, pulled into right field for a base hit. Johnston will hold at second. Again, he had to wait, like happened earlier in the game with the Rockies. Willie Castro had to wait for the ball to get through and not hit him. And with Carroll's throwing arm, he could only advance 90 feet. But the Rockies again have two men on with one out.
1: It's a veteran at bat from a rookie. Just spoiling so many good pitches. Finally had a changeup in a hittable location and drove it into right field against a guy who can really bring it.
0: Willie Castro batting from the left side now. Walked and singled his last two times up against Rodriguez. And Murillo misses low, ball one. He struck out Mickey Moniak as a pinch hitter, but then singles by Johnston and Rumfield, left-handed batters like Castro at the plate now, and high and away, 2-0. And some restlessness among the crowd of 14,761 here in downtown Phoenix. 1-0 Arizona, two Rockies aboard, one out. Pitch pulled into the Rockies dugout on the first base side. Rodriguez got helped by two double plays. And they also, on a safety squeeze, Rodriguez helped himself with a good play, and they got Ezekiel Tovar trying to score at the plate. Pitch is high, ball three. Arenado on the carpet at third. Middle infield back, as well as the first baseman Vargas. Murillo's 3-1 pitch is fouled away. Willie trying to shoot that ball to left field. Full count. Good speed at second with Troy Johnston representing the potential tying run, and high, ball four to load the bases. And now there is activity in the bullpen for Arizona. They had Ginkle up before they put Murillo warming and into the game.
1: It is Ginkle warming up now.
0: Tyler Freeman hit into a double play in the fourth inning, singled in the sixth inning. and then was erased in the second double play. Pitch to Tyler, hit him, and that ties the game. Home comes Johnston. The bases are still loaded. The guy who's been hit by more pitches than any other Rocky gets himself an RBI to tie the game.
1: He's been hit now by 8 different pitches. A couple of other guys have been hit by 3. That's the second closest. You can basically combine the second guys and get to where he's at, and it comes at an opportune moment. You have a guy throwing that hard, and it's coming at you, and you say, I'm for the team. I'm just going to wear it. Got to love it.
0: And it's going to end the night for Murillo. Here comes Torrey Lovello. He'll go to Kevin Ginkle. Game tied at 1 here in the 8th. Rockies have the bases loaded with 1 out. Back to Chase Field after this on the KOA Rockies Radio Network.
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1: 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Rockies just tied it up. Bases loaded, 1 out, and Kevin Ginkle will come into the game. It's his 21st appearance of the season. He's got a 3.32 ERA. He throws just a couple of pitches, a slider and a fastball. You're going to see a lot of that slider.
0: It's his best pitch, no question. Hunter Goodman, the hitter. And Hunter will take a strike on the inside edge. 2 strikeouts and a double play ground ball on the night for the Rockies catcher. Teammates on every base, tied at 1, 1 out in the 8th. The pitch off the outside evens the count. And Ginkle's going to challenge. Well, maybe it might have been Moreno again, but Ginkle was pointing to home plate, and they missed on that one. Down to 1 challenge remaining for Arizona. 1 ball, 1 strike, the count on Hunter Goodman. Ginkle, the 8-year veteran, fires and got a strike at the knees with a fastball. Ezekiel Tovar, the on-deck hitter. Infield halfway in. Hunter able to foul it on another fastball. And the fastball, it's got giddy up, 96. That's what helps make that slider so effective. 1-2 pitch again, and somehow Hunter able to foul the slider. It stays at a ball and 2 strikes.
1: Well, Hunter always swings super hard, and right here he's just got to find a way to put the ball in play. does a lot of big damage oftentimes, but the strikeouts have been up there this year. This is a spot where he's just got to put it in play.
0: He gets time at home plate. Seth Halverson's been throwing in the Rockies' bullpen. Gingle with his sign for Moreno. 1-2 pitch, bounced it to the plate. Great block by Moreno. That ball bounced a good 2 feet in front of home plate. Moreno squared up to it.
1: There's baseballs that catchers are expected to block, and then there's balls somewhat like these where you're extremely happy when your catcher makes the stop.
0: Took that right off the chest protector, kept it in front of him. 2-2 pitch, popped up. Foul ground, Ginkle and Moreno. It's Moreno who gets it. And they get Hunter Goodman. Talk about getting in on the kitchen of a guy. That happened to Goody. So the foul out is the second out of the inning. Bases remain loaded for Ezekiel Tovar. He has grounded to short. Doubled on a ball just inside the right field line in the fifth inning and flied out to right last time up. Right on right and takes ball one. 2 weeks ago, Ezekiel chases that pitch away, but much more locked in now. Trying to come through here, give the Rockies the lead. Pitch. Bounce towards third. Big hop for Arenado. Throw to first, and they get him. Rockies tie it, but they leave the bases loaded. 1-1 here in the eighth on the KOA Rockies Radio Network.
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1: Seth Halverson's having a good start to his year with the Rockies ever since getting called up. It's going to be his eighth appearance. He's allowed one run on two different occasions, including his last time out, but he's hit a 2.57 ERA, faced the Diamondbacks twice last week and was really good. Two scoreless innings, punched out three. The Rockies need him here against the heart of the D-backs order.
0: T.J. Rumfield stays in the game at first base. Willie Castro moves over to second. Corbin Carroll swings at the first pitch, and he'll slice it out of play down the left side. Carroll had the fielder's choice that knocked in the D-backs run back in the sixth inning. That pitch misses. One ball, one strike. For Carroll, his 25th run batted in. Tied with Arenado for second on the team behind Vargas with 32. That fastball's too tall. Two balls and a strike. We haven't had any rulings under review tonight. When you need to be on the winning side of a ruling, get with the guy who's always fighting to win, the law offices of Dan Kaplis. Visit them at dankaplislaw.com. Pitch, swing, and a miss. Fastball at 98. It's 2-2. Infield pulled to the right. Carroll's can back up now with two strikes. Swing and a miss. Carroll down on strikes on a slider from Seth Halverson. Six strikeouts for Rockies pitching tonight. Switch inning, Geraldo Perdomo. Two flyouts and a walk tonight. Pitch to him. Way up and away for a ball. Switch hitter batting left-handed against Halverson. Rockies will have Karros, McCarthy, and Moniak scheduled in the ninth. In this 1-1 game at the moment here in the last of the eighth. Swing and a miss. One ball, one strike. Fastball at 99. Can't see a number, but looking at the delivery, I believe that's Paul Seawald, their closer, up in the D-back bullpen. 1-1 pitch. He went soft. No, he didn't. Looking at the velocity, just missed with it. So one thing I was telling Seth that the other day in the clubhouse, it's hard sometimes to appreciate how easily he gets that high velocity. 2-1 swing and a miss, and then when he changes things, even though it's still hard, that was a splitter at 92 miles an hour. 2-2, the count on Perdomo. Halverson fires, and it's fouled away by Perdomo. This is what Perdomo does now when he gets to two strikes. He had that long battle in the Rockies' win in Denver against Antonio Senzatella before Senza finally got him. Pitch outside, full count. 29 walks and just 24 strikeouts in 194 plate appearances. 3-2 pitch, outside, ball four. It's remarkable, that ability. Let's pause. 10 seconds, station identification time on the KOA Rockies Radio Network.
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0: Perdomo can run. Seven steals in 10 tries. Nolan Arenado checks his swing, and it's in there for a strike. Halverson holds the pose, trying to freeze the runner, and that was good that he did. Pitch in the dirt. Goodman able to knock it down. Count evens at 1-1. Throw to first. Perdomo back with a dive. Obviously, the game evolves through the years, but 19 41, and Joe DiMaggio with the 56-game hitting streak. There goes Perdomo, got a big jump, pitches a strike, and the throw's into center field. Perdomo will get to third. Hunter Goodman was not close with his throw, and Perdomo got a huge jump on Halverson. Now the go-ahead run's 90 feet away.
1: Once this ball is released, as a catcher, it's a helpless feeling because you know that there's no way the middle infielder is going to be able to get that ball with the guy sliding in at first, or at second, excuse me. Need a strikeout now.
0: Rockies have the infield in. Pitch to Nolan is bounced back to Halverson. They've got Perdomo hung up between third and home. Now they'll chase him home, and he's tagged out by T.J. Rumfield. Good execution that time on the rundown. Halverson, Goodman, Karros, and then the out applied by Rumfield. Arenado got the second during the rundown.
1: Well, a couple of good baseball keys here. For Perdomo, it's nice that he stayed in the rundown to allow his teammate Arenado to get to second base. But also, Rumfield heads up play, realizes Halverson's the only guy covering the plate, and you'd rather have the first baseman there than a pitcher trying to get involved in the rundown. So he got down there to apply the tag.
0: Hunter Goodman goes out to the mound for Halverson. Not only strategy, but to catch his breath to finish my comment that made me think of it with Perdomo. So DiMaggio in 1941, MVP, the 56-game hitting streak. He hit 357. He struck out 13 times in 622 plate appearances. Unbelievable.
1: I didn't know that aspect. That's probably more impressive than almost the 56-game hitting streak. That's incredible.
0: So an intentional walk to Vargas, and they'll take their chances with Gurriel. Gurriel on the night, 0-for-3. Bounces it foul up the third base side. One game, two on, two out in the bottom of the eighth. Rockies had the bases loaded after scoring. Well, they scored the tying run on a hit by pitch with the bases loaded, but they couldn't add on. One strike on Gurriel, fly ball to left, grounded to short, fly ball to center. Pitch sliced foul to the right side. Halverson works ahead. Stay tuned after the game for the Clubhouse Show, presented by Common Spirit Health, hospitals, clinics, and caregivers. 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
3: Come on, Lord.
0: Halverson ahead, two strikes, a pitch, swing, and a miss. Got him with the splitter. Arizona threatens, but they don't score. We head to the ninth, tied at one on the KOA Rockies Radio Network.
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2: The Diamondbacks will turn to their closer here in a 1-1 game in the top of the ninth inning. Paul Sewald, the right-hander, throws a sweeper and a four-seamer with good carry. Doesn't throw it super hard. He has saves in each of his last two outings through a scoreless inning against the Rockies a couple of appearances ago.
3: Kyle Karros, right on right, will foul off the first pitch from Sewald. He is very tough on right-handed batters. He has a low three-quarters release point, and right-handers have not had anything close to success. Pitch misses. One ball and one strike. It's going to be challenged. They have one left, Arizona, and they still have one left. So two strikes on Karros. Right-handed batters 3-for-26 against Sewald. Make it 3-for-27 as he gets Karros looking with a sweeper out number one. Now two left-handed batters. First Jake McCarthy, and then Mickey Moniak is on deck. Actually, the next four hitters, McCarthy, Moniak, Johnston, and Rumfield, all left-handed batters, plus the switch hitter Castro after that. Jake pops it up. Left side of the diamond on the dirt of the infield. The shortstop, Perdomo, has it. So two quick outs for Sewald. Arizona will have Moreno, Del Castillo, and Waldschmidt scheduled in their ninth inning. Moniak struck out as a pinch hitter last inning. Mickey fouls it off the mask of Moreno. He felt that one. Strike one.
2: Juan Mejia warming up in the Rockies bullpen right now.
3: Of the Rockies' 25 road games have been decided by two runs or less. Tonight could be another one. 1-1 game in the ninth. Mickey got under it and he pops it up. Shallow right center coming in, Carroll, and the right fielder makes the catch. And we'll go to the bottom of the ninth. Tied at one here in the desert. On the KOA Rockies Radio Network.
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2: Juan Mejia has been on a great run for the Rockies here. It's his 20th appearance of the season, and in a tie game in the bottom of the ninth inning, he's going to have to continue his career best seven straight scoreless appearances.
3: You'll get Gabriel Moreno, who singled and stole a base in the seventh inning. He's 1-for-3 on the night, and Juan opens up with a strike to the D-backs catcher. Left-handed batter Del Castillo on deck, and then a right-handed batter on Waldschmidt. Time given just as Juan was into his motion.
2: They called a pitch clock violation on Juan.
3: That evens the count at a ball and a strike. Fewer of those than we had in the early days of the pitch timer, but one here, and now it's two balls and a strike.
10: Go, Gabby, send it go!
3: And outside ball three. Moreno been on base in six straight games. Came courtesy of the hit last time up. 3-1 pitch, checked his swing, and it's a strike. Taylor Clark up in the D-backs bullpen if there is extra innings. One game in the bottom of the ninth. 3-2 pitch, fouled away. Mejia with another 3-2, and Moreno with another foul ball. Battle will continue.
10: Come on, Gabby, square one up. Let's go.
3: 3-2. Fouled again on pitch eight of the at bat.
10: There you go, Gabby.
3: Three straight fouls on the 3-2. Mejia having a little trouble with the receiver in the pitchcom system. Now he's able to get it and put it back into the hat, and he'll try again with Moreno. Three, two, way outside. No, D-backs got their run in the sixth inning thanks to a leadoff walk. Leadoff walk here in the ninth. And rather than Del Castillo, we'll get a pinch hitter, Jose Fernandez. Obviously, at the very least, a better bunter than Del Castillo.
2: So that might be the thought process. Del Castillo has been on base a couple of times today with walks, and also he's a left-handed hitter against a right-handed thrower compared to Fernandez, who bats right-handed.
3: Fernandez, good-looking young rookie, has reached base in 21 of his last 22. He shows bunt, takes the pitch, and it misses for ball one. He's hitting .283 with three homers and 14 RBIs. This is 42nd appearance. Tries to bunt and missed it. Good sinker thrown there by Mejia. Ball and a strike.
2: I will say this, Jack. I had Jose last year in Double A Amarillo. I didn't watch him bunt a single time all season.
3: Carroll's on the grass at third. The bunt's put down. Mejia's only play is to first. Castro, the second baseman, covering, so Fernandez does do his job. And Arizona now has a couple of cracks, potentially, to walk it off. One-four on the sacrifice bunt if you keep score. Waldschmidt, 0-for-2 with a walk, and the walk was cashed in as he ended up scoring on a fielder's choice in the sixth inning for the Arizona run. Now he's trying to knock in the game-winning run. Pitch, swing, and a miss. Sweeper from Mejia. That sacrifice important to stay out of the normal double play possibility. Swing and a miss again by Waldschmidt, 1-2. Plus, with not an easy double play possibility, you're almost guaranteed to flip the lineup and get back to Marte and Carroll and the others. 1-2 pitch. Missed up and in with a fastball. D-backs, a run on three hits. The Rockies, a run on six hits. Pitch, swing, and a miss. He just said, hit this. And Waldschmidt couldn't. Mejia blew it by him.
2: Well, it was a great job by him as well because he tripled up on the sweeper to start the at-bat, and he had Waldschmidt way out in front. And after that fastball was up, I bet Waldschmidt was thinking, oh, he'll probably go back to the sweeper. Well, he doubled up on the fastball and just absolutely blew his doors off.
3: Now Marte, who had a walk-off earlier in the week, his fifth in his career, and the first pitch misses. And the Rockies are going to challenge. You got two of them left. You might as well. Just outside. And if we go to extra innings, you get one back. Switch hitter batting left-handed. Two singles and four at-bats tonight. 1-0 pitch, swing, and a miss. Wow, what a sweeper that was. Juan Mejia trying to get this game to the 10th. Has a sign from Goodman. Checks Moreno at second. The 1-1 pitch is outside and low to the left-handed batter. 2-1. You got another lefty in Carroll on deck. You pick your poison. Two hot guys right now. You're going to face Marte. 2-1 pitch. That ball came out of his hand wrong and nearly went over the head of Goodman, but now ball three. Three-one pitch is low, ball four. Not that it's any easier with Corbin Carroll, but once they fell behind Marte, the Rockies weren't going to change their approach. Alone Leishman will go out. Let Mejia catch his breath. He's thrown 22 pitches in the inning. And remember, he did work a little bit yesterday in the ninth inning with Texas.
2: Some of this, too, is when you're getting ready to go into a game, you tend to look at the first four guys and really game plan for them. And once you get past that, you start having to go over how you want to attack guys again. And also, just giving him a moment to breathe, as you mentioned, in a pressure-filled situation. But this is a spot that Mejia, throughout his career, is probably going to start getting comfortable in. Big-time spots.
3: Corbin Carroll knocked in the Arizona run in the sixth inning with a fielder's choice. He has struck out twice and flied to center. 2-1, 2-out, 1-1 in the ninth. First pitch outside with a sweeper to the left-handed batter. Carroll awaits the 1-0, and that's outside, ball two. Rockies have walked eight men tonight. It's hurt them once. They're hoping it doesn't hurt them again. 2-0 pitch. There's a strike on the outer half. And the thought Carroll would take one unless it was really in a spot, and even then probably would. 2-1 pitch. Hit it foul back to the backstop, and after being down, Juan has worked it even. Moreno, short lead from second with Tovar behind him, but as soon as contact's made, he's running. 2-2 pitch is pulled through the right side for a base hit. Moreno on his way home, and Arizona walks it off again. Final score, Diamondbacks 2, Rockies 1. We'll be back on the KOA Rockies Radio Network.
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0: 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Tonight, the Diamondbacks, 2 runs, 4 hits, no errors. They left 10 men on base. The only time they had a hit with a man in scoring position, it was the game-winning hit. The Rockies a run on 6 hits, 1 error, and they stranded 6. Winning pitcher is Paul Sewald, now 1-4 on the year. Juan Mejia takes the loss. Juan is 0-4. The game took 2 hours, 43 minutes to play. A crowd on hand of 14,761. The Common Spirit Health Clubhouse show is next on the KOA Rockies Radio Network.
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2: 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Human kindness lives here, back at Chase Field in downtown Phoenix. The Rockies tonight gave the ball as the starting pitcher to Zach Agnos for his first major league start. And quite frankly, Zach was terrific tonight, using the sweeper and the cutter here primarily early on. Pitch, swing, and a miss. He got Carroll to chase a sweeper with a feeble swing. Out number two. Big season last year, and he'll drive this ball pretty well to left. Long run, but room for Troy Johnston. He makes the grab, and it's a good beginning. Three outs on 10 pitches. And things continued that way in the second inning for Zach. He also got some help from his shortstop, Ezekiel Tovar, who had the electrifying play of the game. He can manipulate the bat, but he does. 2-2 with a soft liner. Tovar from the outfield grass skips it on the carpet and got him. Had the right guy running. Ezekiel knew the carpet would be his friend, and he throws out Arenado. The electrifying play of the game, powered by IBEW Local 68. 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Zach Agnos, in his first major league start, would allow just one hit and went five shutout innings. Another rock.

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3: This is in German. Do not buy unless you speak German. As you can tell from this review, I speak English and not German.
2: Because we won the war.
3: Well,
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5: Can't you just make a movie about mobsters where they don't swear?
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3: September 11th was still more than a week away.
5: He claiming Mr. Rogers had something to do with 9/11?
3: I think he's not claiming it. I think he's about to prove it, Greg.
0: We'll go on a journey of self-discovery.
5: Night of the Comet is one of the greatest movies.
3: Well,
5: no, it's not, but... 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
0: And confront our own shameful opinions.
5: Why should the pros who get, at least they get paid for it? I want to do this for free. 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
3: The New Radicals.
5: The New Radicals. Yeah, I was like, I think this guy's the next Stevie Wonder.
1: But mostly, it'll be a bunch of nonsense like this.
3: Yeah, use Bing.
5: Bing.
3: Let me Bing it. Yeah, I'm going to Bing this.
5: Bing?
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9: 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It is I, Bill Miller. You're locked in on the Ben Maller Show. 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
18: Today we'll see partly cloudy to mostly cloudy skies with a good chance for some afternoon showers and thunderstorms for most areas along the I-25 corridor. We'll see those high temperatures climbing in the low to mid-60s. Now Saturday will bring us partly cloudy skies and another chance for some afternoon showers and thunderstorms for most areas here in the Pikes Peak region. We'll see those daytime high temperatures in the mid to upper 60s, right around 69 degrees for Colorado Springs. I'm Storm Tracker 13 meteorologist Steve Roldan.
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26: 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I'm Dan Beyer. 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
27: Changing of whose guard?
26: Changes in the air. Change is inevitable. All of those phrases could be used for Iowa City, Iowa.
27: Oh.
26: Uh-oh, someone's attention's just been beat.
5: I looked at the rundown.
26: All right. I have a blank. I have a blank. Ian, I have a blank. Is it in magic ink or did Sam get the answer?
5: Yeah, you need the black light to be able to see it.
27: The black light? Okay, it's better than something else.
26: The Iowa Hawkeyes are getting a new basketball court for Carver Hawkeye Arena.
5: Iowa.
26: And this shouldn't come as a huge surprise. They've had the current court for the last 10 years. They need a new court. It's about the lifespan of courts. Even Iowa put it out in the release announcing this. Monty, do you know where they got the new court from?
27: No, tell me.
26: They bought the court from the NCAA from where they played their regional and won their Sweet 16 game against Nebraska in Houston.
27: Okay.
26: So we see those courts that are made for the NCAA tournament. Schools buy those courts. There's nothing new about that. It happens. Iowa Sam got their hands on the court where they shocked the Cornhuskers. That's awesome.
27: That is awesome.
5: We're going to bring good juju to Carver Hawkeye Arena.
26: It's also the court they lost to Illinois to go to the Final Four.
5: But they battled.
26: That's the point that I have a problem with.
27: There
26: were other courts that they probably could have purchased, Sam, in previous years, including runs by the women's team, right? I'm sure the women's courts are new.
5: Yeah.
26: But instead, they felt that their victory over a football school in Nebraska in the NCAA tournament was enough to make reason to buy this court.
5: Do you think that, like, in the post game of either the Nebraska game or the Illinois game, they're like, it just, the reporters didn't get to the question of like, how much did you like playing on that court? Like, Ben McCollum, maybe in the back of his mind, was like, you know what? It really sucks to lose to Illinois, but man, that court was really nice.
26: We were so comfortable on that court. It was so nice and cozy.
5: The wood, high quality maple or whatever.
26: But that's
5: it is
26: another point, because for the first time in 43 years, they're doing away with the parquet. There's not going to be a parquet. They're going to keep the court as it is. So the squares that we all know at Boston Garden were the same pattern that you would get at Carver Hawkeye Arena. But according to the release, the parquet is going away because of this current court that they purchased. They are abandoning history, 43 years of history, Monty, for a Sweet 16 victory over Nebraska. I don't know. I've got a bit of a problem with it. I think that Iowa really, really just did not set the bar high enough. Like, they needed to, you know, get a new parquet floor or buy the ones when Caitlin Clark and Iowa were going to Final Fours. Buy those. This seems like a really low bar.
27: I did not know about the historical aspect of what they were losing, including the spot for Caitlin Clark.
26: That's another point.
27: Right? So now I don't know if I like it. I was all in on it, though. Originally, I was in on this idea, but now you're telling me that the last memory on that court was a loss to Illinois?
26: Yes.
27: And that Caitlin Clark symbol will be gone?
26: They will put the symbol down on the court in the same area.
27: No, but is that it? That's not what she stood on.
5: Are they going to take the square where she launched a shot and like auction it off? Like, I don't know. I'm just.
27: Sam would like to bid on it.
5: That would be $1. That would start at $1.
26: That would be the only piece of the court that would be like worth having.
5: Like frame it. Yeah. Something. Put it in like a display case. But
27: I don't care if you paint it on the new one. That's not the one she stood on, right? Is what you're telling me.

0: exact spot on the court.
1: Last 46 years, there's been a lot of just so-so.
0: And by the way, it's not the same court for the past, I don't think it's the same court.
1: No, you're right. No, I'm sorry. Yeah, you're absolutely correct. So the Caitlin Clark memories were made in the last 10 years on that court. Mm-hmm. But like in general, like if they're going to replace it with that, I don't.
0: That's the point of like you're getting rid of a parquet floor, your pattern that you've known for 43 mm-hmm, years mm-hmm. to replace it with this one that just you just won a Sweet 16 game for.
1: But like, I don't know if maybe the parquet wasn't, because like the men really, up until this year, they haven't done a lot in the last couple decades.
0: I think it's going to mess with your eyes so much. The first time you and all the Hawkeye fans are going to turn on the court, it's not going to be the parquet floor pattern. It's going to be a normal floor. It'll be painted differently. You know, there were times and years where the baseline was black. Sometimes it was yellow. You know, you'd have different courts. But your square, your parquet pattern that we all know made famous by the Boston Garden is not going to be there. It's just going to be a flat surface all the way down.
1: Yeah, I don't know if I even noticed that, or like I didn't notice anything that stood out to me when they were playing the Sweet 16, the Elite Eight game. So maybe I will notice it more when I'm like, okay, this looks different.
0: Yeah, I just,
2: it's like they're cheating on their history.
0: Yes,
2: with like a hot chick, and then they're gonna regret it after.
0: The new young hot girl from Houston.
2: Yes, exactly.
0: They brought in. Instead of these old bones that have been here for the last 10 years.
2: Exactly.
0: Hey, well, come on. Let me get this hot thing.
1: Let me just say this, though. The prior administration, the previous administration, and the Iowa fans and the Iowa broadcast team and the media are not getting along right now. Maybe they want to be like, all right, we're getting rid of this old thing because there's bad memories associated with it.
0: For the first time since the arena opened in 1983, the parquet layout will be replaced by a single surface design featuring a few new elements.
1: Ah, whatever. Out with the old, in with the new.
0: Yep.
2: Yeah, again, cheating on a new on your history on your old girlfriend with a new one. You're gonna regret
0: it. They found it on a dating app. It was called Splinter. Splinter. It's kind of close to Tinder, right?
1: Very good.
2: Tinder very good. Wow. Very good.
0: Someone stole Jason Smith's wings. We're gonna find out who next. We are
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15: Scattered rain and thunderstorms do begin for the Pikes Peak region after 4 p.m. and continue until 10 p.m. Pueblo, the time frame is going to be a little bit earlier than that. We do see those showers rise up from the southern areas, and they start to see some of those scattered showers turned into thunderstorms even as early as 2 to 3 p.m. As we head into tomorrow, we do start to see some spotty showers and cloud cover, but Los Animas and Baca County are going to get hit the hardest with evening thunderstorms. For the Storm Tracker 13 weather team, I'm forecaster Sarah McCoy.
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0: We've known De'Aaron Fox. He's been out the last two games. Still questionable for this one. But now Dylan Harper, he underwent an MRI on Thursday. It was revealed he had suffered a right adductor injury, probably during game two. So he is a game time decision. He's expected to go through his pregame routine before the team makes their decision on whether or not he could play. So more pressure potentially on the shoulders of Victor Wembanyama. Former Wisconsin guard John Blackwell is withdrawing from the 2026 NBA draft. It is revealed that he will be transferring to Duke for his senior year of eligibility. I hadn't seen many places that have placed Blackwell as a top 100 draft pick, so probably, if you get the chance to jump back in. But big name of a very, very accomplished elite collegiate guard going back to the college ranks. New York Giants defensive lineman Roy Robertson-Harris tore his Achilles at Thursday's OTA workout. He should be expected to miss the 2026 NFL season. And happy trails to Pep Guardiola, the longtime manager for Manchester City. He announced on Friday that the match on Sunday against Aston Villa to close out the Premier League season will be the final match he coaches. He's been at the club for 10 seasons. He brought the club 20 trophies as they rose to prominence, including 6 Premier League titles and a Champions League title. And finally, the United States officials have told the World Cup team for the Democratic Republic of Congo they must isolate for 21 days or risk losing the ability to enter the country for the World Cup. Now, most of the Congo team is in Europe. They've been playing on, European clubs. But the Congo is currently dealing with an outbreak of a rare strain of Ebola virus that has killed 160 people in the country. So, not to leave it on a sour note there. But
1: back to you guys. Wasn't the Republic of Congo, wasn't that where Mike Tyson was supposed to fight Floyd Mayweather Jr. in that exhibition?
2: I haven't heard anything about it.
0: I don't know what this is at all.
1: Yeah. All right, thank you, Profet. We got more Covino and Rich. We're going to play Brainwave. We'll talk a little more NBA for tonight. And we got to talk about Donna Kelce. I have a theory about the Kelce family all coming up right here on FSR. Now, every sports season, built on preparation, studying the trends and making the necessary adjustments to reach that ultimate goal.
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2: 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And Rich, I've said it for years, it takes two to make a thing go right. It takes two to make it out of sight. And those two, Covino and Rich. Rest in peace, Rob Bass, by the way.
1: I thought you said it takes two to tango or something like that.
2: No, but I just saw on TMZ, Rob Bass passed away at 59. That's crazy, dude. So we'll play some Rob Bass next hour. Hip hop legend.
1: Damn.
2: 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We got to take some phone calls and more feedback on things you just don't believe. 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The Knicks' Josh Hart had his best career playoff performance.
26: Brunson sets a screen. Brunson gets Strus up near the top of the key. 5-2 crossover, left hand, kicks it to Hart, left corner, 3. Got another one. Josh Hart, the sniper of the night. 5-10 from downtown. He's got 24 points, and the Knicks lead by 16.
1: Damn,
2: we
1: New
2: said
1: York.
2: It, man.
1: New York.
2: New York handled Cleveland pretty easy in game two. It seemed easy. It looked easy. 109-93. That call was courtesy of Knicks Radio Network. That was our Tire Rack play of the day.
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2: Now, we mentioned, you know, people care about personal accolades. We just understand it's not cool to talk about it. And I know it's not the priority. You know, winning championships, yes, those are the priorities, but personal accolades matter. Henry Gomez is like, absolutely, because a lot of times they mean money. So, of course, they matter. Rich, I'm going to put you on the spot. Based on LeBron's BS about not knowing what he's doing next season, hasn't thought about
1: it. By the way, that last piece of feedback is so true because there's incentives.
2: Right.
1: There's contracts on the line. There's rosters to be made, you know, starting jobs. Like, so to be like, well, as long as the team won. No. As long as the team won, yes. But then don't act like you don't care if you scored 10 or 20 or went 2-for-4 or went 0-for-5 and had a golden sombrero. It matters. Come on.
2: Based on some of this stuff, things you just don't believe. Rich, only you could really answer this question because you have two kids. I only have one. I think it's fair to say that you love all your kids equally, but I think you like them differently.
1: Yeah, you know what? That's something I never understood until I had two kids. I go through stages where you're closer to one of them, but then like a month later, you're closer to the other one. It's one of the few things I genuinely do believe. Like, I don't think I could choose one over the other because you like them for different reasons.
2: So when a parent says, I love all my kids equally, you 100% believe that?
1: As kids, as adults, I don't believe
2: that. As adults?
1: Meaning like my kids are 6 and 9. My son and I are probably, like right now, my son and I are super close. He's way into like 6U baseball. Him and I play every day after I get back from work. My daughter's 9. She's getting a little more independent. She is having a sleepover this weekend with one of her pals. Like, she's a little girl, but she's still dad's best bud. And we go through those stages. When they're adults, I can promise you, if you ask your parents or my parents, hey, put your kids in order, they probably could.
2: See, that's kind of interesting, right?
1: Because they're an adult, you get a chance to like, all right, this is the final product. My kids, you know, and depending on who's being a little pain in the ass, I love one more than the other for a day here and there.
2: Most of the time you get a LeBron James politically correct answer. So things you don't believe, we'll get to the rest of your phone calls and more next hour. Plus, we got Brainwave, your chance to win some prizes, and Weekend Hobnob. We're going to get you ready.
1: Did you congratulate me? I'm wearing my Travis Matthew Mets shirt today because they're not in last place. Do you know that? The Mets are not in last place.
2: Pretty good.
1: And hey, that's step one. That's step one, all right?
2: I thought it was step one, cut a hole in the box.
1: What are you going to do? Step two. Tell me wrong. What's step two?
2: I thought step one was we could have lots of fun.
1: Step two. All right, we got more CNR next right here. Fox Sports Radio on a Friday. Let's have some fun. Brainwave next hour.
2: Hey, it's Covino.
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28: The Rockies traded reliever TJ Zoik to the Phillies yesterday. Zoik had a 7.88 ERA in 4 appearances for Colorado. The Avalanche are tied for second in the Central Division, entering tonight's game against the first-place Wild. Dwayne Wade, Dirk Nowitzki, and Spurs coach Greg Popovich reportedly headline the 2023 Basketball Hall of Fame class that will be announced Sunday at the Final Four. I'm Seth Everett.
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23: Cleared to play for the Spurs tonight. De'Aaron Fox after the sore ankle. Dylan Harper after the adductor injury. In just over half an hour, tip-off in San Antonio.